0: Albany.
1: And Brant, just want to remind you of the words of Jesus. He said, in this world, you will have troubles, but you have good cheer. I've overcome the world.

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1: I'm 56 years old. I'm working construction out here. And I've never in my life been so uplifted by the choice of songs and the music.

There is a story that circulates every once in a while, and it's this gentleman who, when he's checking out at a store, asks the cashier, "What is your favorite candy bar?" This is Hope 1079. My name's Misty. When they tell him, he will buy it and give it to them and say, "Enjoy your day." And I have never really remembered to try it, but yesterday I was at the checkout and I was like, you know what? I am going to give this a go. So I was like, "What's your favorite candy bar?" The answer, Reese's Peanut Butter Cups. It was an immediate answer. It was an enthusiastic answer. So picked one up, bought it. Gave it to myself because I was at self-checkout. Let me tell you, it really is a pick-me-up. You should try it. Also, I do want to try that with somebody else too, just so you know. But for a first go, I'm pretty happy.

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1: I hope you know this. You don't have to push so hard today. Rest is actually okay.

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0: now. I think we can all be guilty of saying things that are not untrue, but that are quite, I guess, theologically insensitive, maybe is the right word. I don't know exactly how to term it. This is Hope 1079. My name's Misty. Take the wildfires going on right now, for example. People have lost everything. And one of the things that you see so commonly in the comments section from people who did not lose their homes, they're like, oh, prayer works. God saved my house. This is all because of my faith. None of those things are wrong, all right? I want to tell you that right now. However, when somebody who has lost everything is reading those comments, it hurts. And it can unintentionally send the wrong message because there is that underlying implication that maybe the people who lost their homes didn't pray hard enough, or they don't have strong enough faith or a close enough relationship with God. Whether those comments mean that or not, I'm guessing they don't. We can be grateful for the blessings, like having a home that was spared. And yes, it is appropriate to thank God for that. But it's also appropriate to mourn with those who are mourning. It's just a question of when things like this happen, how can we respond with gratitude, humility, and generosity? It's something to be mindful of.
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10: Sunny and warm this afternoon. Some lingering haze. The high around 85. Clear tonight. A low in the lower 50s in the Willamette Valley Weather Center. I'm Chris Kelly.

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1: Hey, just so you know, right where you are right now, grace still shows up there.

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1: Did you know that he is already there? Hey, I'm Misty. Talking about God, no matter what your next step is, no matter what waits you tomorrow, next week, next month, God is already there. 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
1: And then I went to my boss and said, can we play it in the office? 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Every day when I needed an extra push, I just put on the station and it really makes our day go great.

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1: We were just talking about worry, because that's such a big deal, anxiety, but worry. 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
2: Wait, Brant, someone came up to you, people come up to you and say that?
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1: Isn't that interesting?
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1: Yes, and it does seize you by the throat.
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2: Mm-hmm.
1: It's very difficult to be grateful. 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

0: If there's a cute outfit hanging in your closet that is dying for a night out on the town, don't miss this.
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0: Maybe you're like me, and bugs, any bug, gives you the heebie-jeebies. Don't like them at all. Here on Hope 107.9, I'm Misty Jordan. I actually have pretty extreme reactions when I see bugs, bees, screaming, flailing, running, all the things. My husband thought it would be hilarious to put a big fake spider in the sink, the bathroom that I use to get ready in the morning, because I get up before he does. Now, I saw it, and somehow, like, this is miraculous, I managed to not scream. I held it in long enough to look at it and figure out that it was fake, and I thought, okay, we'll see how you like it. And so I took that spider, and I put it right under the sheets on his side of the bed. And when we got into bed that evening, he saw it and he screamed like a girl, like a girl. The entire street heard this man shriek. And interestingly enough, he did not appreciate it. It's not so funny now, is it? Is it? Better think twice before you mess with me.
1: There's this song. You probably know it. The opening lyrics go like this. All my words fall short. I've got nothing new. How could I express all my gratitude? Such a powerful song that reflects our gratefulness to God. Yet to me, it means even more. You see, as the executive director of Friends of Hope, the nonprofit that helps keep Hope 107.9 on the air, you hear my voice asking for your gifts of support. With every request, I sense that my words fall short and that I have nothing new. Listeners don't give because of my words. They give because God inspires their generosity. Then the second part of the verse really hits home. How could I express all my gratitude? What a humbling question. I think the answer is with a simple thank you. Our Summer of Faith, Hope, and Love campaign just ended, and you blessed us. Because of you, the community of Hope continues to grow throughout Oregon.
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10: Some haze may linger through the evening, but conditions should continue improving. High in the mid-80s, then cooling into the 60s tonight. In the Willamette Valley Weather Center, I'm Chris Kelly.

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This is a story of her getting baptized. Like, literally, she did it, I think, in a pond. But for the song's sake, in a river. It's Jamie McDonald.

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2: 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So glad we get to do this in the midst of a crazy culture. 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

Hope 107.9. So some good news by this weekend. Hopefully most of the smoke will have cleared out of here. It's still going to be hot, but at least we won't have the smoky air to deal with.

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1: You guys, I listen to you every day. 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
1: We were just talking about worry, because that's such a big deal, anxiety, but worry. 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
8: Mostly clear but some lingering haze tonight. Temperatures fall through the 60s with an overnight low near 52. In the Willamette Valley Weather Center, I'm Chris Kelly.

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0: If there's a cute outfit hanging in your closet that is dying for a night out on the town, don't miss this.
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2: Ever have one of those days where you're just checking the boxes and running on autopilot? 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

0: That's new from Cade Thompson. That's what the cross is for. Hope 107.9 96.9 in Eugene. Would love to send you and a friend for a really awesome concert to see Ann Wilson. She's coming. I didn't even know you called this place that. I heard Chris say it earlier today. The Schnitz. I love that. The Arlene Schnitzer Concert Hall, but the Schnitz sounds pretty cool. Anyway, she's coming to the Schnitz, and we'd love to send you. September 10th is the date. 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

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Well, I think I've made up my mind. The only place I like smoke is around a campfire. The rest of the time, it's just no fun.

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Continuing to pray for all the firefighters that are working so hard in all these different places throughout the PNW to get these fires under control. And praying for rain, too. Fears.

0: 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I'm Tammy with three reasons that you might want to consider putting a Hope sticker on your car if you don't already have one there. First of all, what I love about the Hope stickers is it makes it easy for us to kind of spot each other. So when I see somebody with a Hope sticker on their car, I'm like, oh, there's one of my people. I love that. Number two, you're sharing hope everywhere you go. People who maybe have never heard of Hope 107.9, they see the sticker on your car, they tune in and realize the good things that happen here every day. And finally, this is really quite a nice little perk. It's also your ticket to win some pretty cool things. In fact, I can tell you that next week, we have a contest coming up that you can only win if you have a Hope sticker on your car. Now, if you don't have one yet, not to worry. Just head to our website, request your free Hope sticker, and we will drop it in the mail for you.
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8: And a mostly clear and mild evening. Any remaining smoke gradually thinning, low 50s overnight, then sunny and warmer for Friday in the Willamette Valley Weather Center. I'm Chris Kelly.

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Hey, I'm Brant. Just a reminder for you, for me too, honestly. You know you can talk to God, right? Like right now, whatever's bothering you, whatever's stressing you out right now, we actually can do that. How great is that?

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1: We were just talking about worry, because that's such a big deal, anxiety, but worry. A lot of times people come up to me and they're like, Brant, so what's the etymology of the word worry? And I'm like...
2: Wait, Brant, someone came up to you, people come up to you and say that?
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1: Isn't that interesting?
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2: Yes.
1: Because you can't do anything else. Mm-hmm. It's very difficult to be grateful. It's very difficult to just enjoy a breeze.
2: Yeah.
1: Because worry just crowds everything else out.
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0: If there's a cute outfit hanging in your closet that is dying for a night out on the town, don't miss this.
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2: Ann Wilson is coming to the Arlene Schnitzer Concert Hall in Portland. 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

so many great concerts coming up this fall, including Jamie McDonald. She's going to be at the Elsinore in Salem. 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
1: You guys are such a blessing, and just having stuff like this on here that will help people just grow and bring God into their life, it's just amazing.

0: there's this song. You probably know it. The opening lyrics go like this. All my words fall short. I've got nothing new. How could I express all my gratitude? Such a powerful song that reflects our gratefulness to God. Yet to me, it means even more. You see, as the executive director of Friends of Hope, the nonprofit that helps keep Hope 107.9 on the air, you hear my voice asking for your gifts of support. With every request, I sense that my words fall short and that I have nothing new. Listeners don't give because of my words. They give because God inspires their generosity. Then the second part of the verse really hits home. How could I express all my gratitude? What a humbling question. I think the answer is with a simple thank you. Our Summer of Faith, Hope, and Love campaign just ended, and you blessed us. Because of you, the community of Hope continues to grow throughout Oregon.
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9: Mostly clear about some lingering haze tonight. Temperatures fall through the 60s with an overnight low near 52. In the Willamette Valley Weather Center, I'm Chris Kelly.

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3: Today on Focus on the Family with Jim Daly, we're exploring the topic of storms, which can change very quickly and unexpectedly, and a light rain can transform without warning into a howling gale. It's really damaging, even life-threatening. And your marriage is going to go through storms at some point. The question is, are you ready? I'm John Fuller, and thanks for joining us today.
4: John, the voice actor, I like this. You should go out for Odyssey and become a voice there.
3: I had one line, one sentence in
4: Doesn't
3: Odyssey.
4: Doesn't that bother you? They've only asked you in 40 years to do one line?
3: No, because
4: that's bothers me. I had one little part there once upon a time. But it's true. Marriage at times can be a struggle, just like voice acting. Gene and I have our struggles too. You know, Gene's always saying, you need to let people know we're not perfect, and we're not. And, you know, we have things in our own marriage that we have to work on, and that's okay. That's kind of like what life is. But, you know, there are couples who say, we've never had an argument. And I say, God bless you. I don't know if that's healthy. I mean, somebody might be rolling over mm-hmm. all the time saying, okay, yes. But today, we want to hear from a great friend and guest who wants to prepare you for those inevitable storms in your marriage. And let me remind you, Focus on the Family is here for you. That is key. We want to help you in any way we can, and I want to reemphasize, we are a treasure trove of resources here at Focus. Almost 50 years doing this, we have accumulated great wisdom with our counselors, our resources, the books we select and approve. Man, it's so much digital information online. There is everything at your fingertips.
3: Mm-hmm. Yeah, we're a phone call away, 800, the letter A in the word family, or stop by our website. Gary Thomas is our guest today. He's a wonderful speaker and author. He serves on the pastoral teaching team at Cherry Hills Community Church in Highlands Ranch outside of Denver. And among the many books Gary has written, the one we're talking about today is Making Your Marriage a Fortress, Strengthening Your Marriage to Withstand Life's Storms. And here's Jim, how you began the conversation with Gary Thomas on today's episode of Focus on the Family with Jim Daly.
4: You have written some incredible books on marriage. I would say you're the foremost expert on marriage. I hope your wife, Lisa, is happy. That's the proof of the pudding.
5: Rado, you see me wince there when you
4: said
5: that.
4: We're going to call her in a minute and make sure. No, it's so true, though, huh? Gene and I always talk about that. It's tough to be in that marriage space where you're the expert, and then you and your wife have an argument, and you're thinking in the back of your mind, wait a minute, this can't be happening to us. Does that happen to you?
5: Well, what's been a blessing, because people often ask Lisa, what's it like? And she says, what's made it easier for me, she goes, is he really does live out what he writes about, except for one book. And we talked about it, Everybody Matters. She thinks I could do a better job eating a little more healthily than I do. But as far as marriage, she seems to give me at least a passing grade.
4: All right, so. Now you made the rest of us feel better when we eat that In-N-Out burger. Okay. All right, let's get into it. Explain the idea of storms in a marriage. I get it generally, but you know, I understand it's related to your experience of surviving that hurricane down in Houston.
5: Well, yeah, it happened in 2017, and I think a lot of people can relate to this. We'd been in Houston for 7 years at the time, and every time in the fall, you have the signs blinking on the freeway.

0: seriously, I go in the garage. This is so pathetic. All I had was cardboard and blue painter's tape.
1: Oh, great.
0: Which to hold out flood water, you know, carry a gallon of water in a paper bag and you're going to have just as much luck. And I realized, you know, just because a storm didn't come last year or the year before, people who are from that area of the country know eventually it is. And you need to be prepared. And I think the same thing is true for marriages, that, yeah, just because it has only happened to your neighbor or you haven't seen it this or that, just the way that life works, even for believers, and sometimes I think especially for believers, the storm is going to hit. And at that point, will your marriage be part of the problem or part of the solution? And that's why you want to prepare.
1: No, and that's a great analogy. And I know that feeling. Here in Colorado, we get the snow reports and an inch falls when they said 12 inches was going to fall. So I totally relate to that. But you say these storms will reveal one or two truths about a marriage and a couple. What are those?
0: All of these couples, the one thing that they had in common, and I was so inspired by their stories, was that they never imagined that they would have to face the depth of pain and struggle that they faced. They were all caught by surprise, but secondly, that God is faithful. And not theoretically. God says he's going to be faithful. In fact, I think there are two verses that have really come true as I've written this book and think about it and I'm speaking on it. Psalm 9:10 says, "Those who know your name trust in you, for you, Lord, have never forsaken those who seek you." There hasn't been a single person who seeks God that God has forsaken. And then Jesus' almost fierce promise, but comforting one, in this world you will have trouble, but take heart, I have overcome the world. Every couple found that to be true. Mm. They did face trouble, but when they sought refuge in God, they found refuge, a new relationship with God and a new relationship with each other.
1: Yeah, and we're going to cover in more detail. I think one of the great breakdowns in marriage can be those expectations, especially early in marriage, where typically husbands are caught off guard because they didn't know they were supposed to know so many things that she was hoping he would remember to do, or whatever it might be. Speak to that expectation problem, which the earlier a couple can figure that out, I think, the better their marriage is going to be. Yeah.
0: Well, it's not just the expectations we have of our spouse. I think it's the expectations we have of God and ourselves. I think of one couple, Daryl and Stacy, a wonderful, godly couple. Stacy came from a dysfunctional childhood, and so she really wanted a strong guy who would take care of her. Daryl was a weightlifter. He could bench press 400 pounds. Mm. His expectations were, I'm going to be there for my wife physically. I'm going to protect my wife. I'm going to be carrying in the groceries or whatnot. 3 years after they were married, they got the diagnosis of MS on the part of Daryl. So really what motivated Stacy to get married, I want a strong man who's going to make me feel secure, who will take care of me, would never come true. She had to completely die to those expectations. And Daryl thought his relationship with Stacy would be, you can count on me, I'm going to be there for you, I'm going to take care of you. And now he says, decades later, she takes care of me. And talking to him even more recently, it's amazing. Stacy said, when I married Daryl, I thought I would just bask in the glow of Bubba. Because he was, obviously, as a weightlifter, he was a big guy, but charismatic, loved the Lord, great with kids. I mean, a really, really good guy. And today, Stacy says, he's marked by humility like no other guy I know, because MS has humbled him. You know, he goes from the walker to the wheelchair to the scooter, to the electric, you know. And she goes, every time he responds with more humility. So she thought he would impress people with his strength. God decided he's going to have, no, Daryl, you're going to impress people with your humility, which only would have come through the severe road that they walked together.
1: Well, and the other part of that is how Daryl embraced what God's journey for him is. I mean, that's the humbling part, that he didn't walk away from the Lord in that respect. He said, thank you, Lord, and let's move on.
0: Yeah.
1: I mean, that's amazing.
0: It wasn't easy. I love it. He said when he was first diagnosed, because he was an athlete, he thought of himself that way. He said, I had one two-word prayer, heal me, heal me, heal me, heal me. And he just kept praying. And who wouldn't, you know, in your 20s, facing this, until God finally said to him, Daryl, I am going to heal you, but not of MS. I'm going to use MS to heal other things in your life. And it ended up being the pride.
1: Wow.
0: And here's

0: I'm just blown away by the wisdom of some of these couples. This is hard-won wisdom. Daryl talked about getting into bed at night. So he gets his chair right up to there. He still has use of his arms somewhat, so he can lift his body onto the bed, but he can't get his legs over. And so Stacy has to lift up his legs and move him over onto the bed. And he said to me, Gary, I'm tempted sometimes to say, why bother? I'm just going to let Stacy do everything. I'm only doing a little bit. And he goes, but I was really challenged. He says, I think I could probably physically only do about 20% of what I used to do.
1: Wow.
0: But I've been convicted by God. I want to do 100% of that 20%. Mm. And so often when couples go through challenges, they just give up. Well, if we can't do everything we wanted to do, let's just go into early retirement. And I was able to use, this has been life-changing for me, with a man who went through prostate cancer and had his prostate removed. And that can have real issues in physical intimacy or whatnot. And it'd be so easy to say, well, we can't do everything we used to do, so let's just learn to go without. And I could share Daryl's hard-won wisdom. Okay, maybe you can only do 30% of what you used to be able to do, but do 100% of that 30%. Don't take away more than life takes away. And maybe it could be a financial calamity, not just health, where we can't afford to do the resorts, we can't afford to go to the Michelin three-star restaurants. But don't say, then you're never going to go out. Do 100% of what you're able to do. And that's the humility that was carved out of decades of seeing their expectations crushed. But the surprise they found, not surprise, but God was there in their greatest fears.
2: 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So much of it is in the book, Making Your Marriage a Fortress, and we're talking about storms and staying strong. 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
1: Gary, one of the things I like in the way you structured the book is you're pulling on a lot of stories from various couples that people can see their own lives in. And I love that. The next one was Barron and Christy, and he was in the Navy, chaplain in the Navy. He was deployed for 3 to 6 months at a time. The classic relationship distance issues. Describe what they were dealing with and how they sorted that out.
0: Well, he still is. And Barron is a soldier through and through. He was a Marine before he became a chaplain. He often serves with the special ops guys, which are, you'd look at them, you don't know they're in the military, but you know you don't want to go down an alley with them. I mean, these are...
1: they're on your side, I'm okay.
0: Yes, they're on the side. You have no truer friend. And so it's just some valuable lessons. And so this is maybe if you have a long deployment in the military, or maybe you're traveling for business or whatnot, some of the lessons that I thought were very helpful is that they talked about leaving. They didn't talk about reentry. And they just learned, and this is what I love, all the stories of these couples, and this is what I love about marriage by God's design. We have time and commitment to get it right. None of these couples say, oh, we're just unusually wise, unusually connected, unusually mature. They share, yeah, we messed up here, and here's how we messed up. And Christina knew that Barron likes a clean house and a clean car when he comes home, and so she cleaned the car, but she forgot the steering wheel, and the steering wheel was sticky. She says, well, I did everything but the steering wheel, and Barron says, well, in the Marine Corps, sticky is sticky, and sticky isn't clean. And But this is where you have to talk about it as a couple, because I traveled a lot when the kids were younger without Lisa, because she had to be home with the kids. And rather than having the house clean, I just wanted peace and quiet. I'd been in front of groups. I'd been talking to people all day. I just wanted to chill out and have a relational time. But Lisa thinks her love language is cleaning, acts of cleaning. Add that one to Gary Chapman's. And so when I'd come home, and you know, it's always a rush to get the kids to bed in there. So she's furiously vacuuming and wiping. And I'm like, honey, I don't see the crumbs. I'm not inspecting the floor. I just really want to relax and say hi to you and say hi to the kids. And so what Barron wanted isn't what I want, and it might not be what someone else's wife wants. But what I learned from their experiences, talk about it and then talk about it some more. So often we have these expectations of our spouses, but we don't tell them, but we still hold them accountable to it. And they learn to make it work. Look, what does it mean for you? You've been home with the kids. I'm coming home. How do you want the reentry to go for you? And then the wife that, or the husband, whoever's staying home, the other spouse is coming. Okay, what do you want for your reentry? And you might have to juggle it and compromise. He found out as a young soldier, particularly coming home after a long while, it was much better for he and his wife for them to spend a night or a few nights alone before they got together with the kids. She also said, you know, the kids are all over him and they soak up all his emotional energy. And so by the time we get them in bed, I got a very tired husband. And so they really focused on coming back together. Another major lesson that I found really helpful, Barron talked about one deployment where he was available, because a lot of times when he's in the field, he's not. But he was meeting with other chaplains. It was a training thing. And so three or four nights, brothers in arms, they're having a great time. They're laughing. And then Christina started to say, hey, Barron, we haven't connected for 3 or 4 days. And he said, Gary, I realized I would never go out 3 evenings in a row if I was home and not be connecting with Christina. So just because I'm on the road, I'm still married and I have to act like a married man on the road. And so they were intentional about, you know what, just because you're on the road or just because you're the one at home, you still need to make time for your spouse. They've learned being in the military that if you aren't intentionally connecting while you're on the road, you learn how to live separate lives. And if you learn how to live separate lives, you become comfortable with separate lives. And that is a gateway to divorce.
1: Yeah, those are so many good lessons in that. I mean, one of the things is create a communication pattern. I try to call Jean at least once during the day when I'm traveling. It's usually 2 or 3 times when I have a little break. I probably bug the daylight out of her. Hey, what are you doing? Didn't we just talk an hour ago? I'm not doing much more differently now. But it's just good to stay connected. You kind of refer to that, I think, as focused communication. I don't know if that fits the
0: No, it was perfect. And Christina really stressed this because she has a friend whose husband is a pilot and he didn't do that well. She goes, I'm talking to him on the phone and I can tell I have about 10% of him. He's watching a game. He's watching SportsCenter. And so what my conclusion was, look, if you know you only have 10 minutes of solid conversation, give your spouse, your husband or your wife, the full 10 minutes. That's why I like FaceTime, because you can't cheat. look at each other face to face. It's better to say, I'm yours for this amount of time. And then, you know, I'm tired and I got to go off. And one woman said her husband would call her when she was at work. And she would just be up front. Hey, babe, I've got 5 minutes before I have to be in this meeting, but I'm all yours for 5 minutes. And so she would listen and engage. And I think that's where just be intentional when you are communicating and then just admit when you're at the end. For Barron and Christina, high-low was really helpful to set up their conversation. What's the high point? What's the low point? Because by the end of that, he was pretty tired. I mean, it's a demanding job that he faced. He could see people die. And Christina was empathetic to that she wanted to be connected in marriage, but also have empathy that my spouse is doing a good thing, serving our country and ultimately protecting our family.
1: Mm-hmm. Right. Well, the pilot example, I was thinking you were going to say, while he's flying the plane, he gives her about 10%. And I was thinking, that's a good thing if I'm on the plane with him. I don't mind 10%. Yeah. Let's move to another couple, Keith and Roxanne, that you mentioned, who brought, as you described it, quite a bit of baggage into the relationship.
0: Yeah.
1: I think, you know, many couples, it may not fit exactly the definition of this couple, but when you bring childhood wounds and things into the marriage, boy, you have got to deal with that stuff.
0: Yes.
1: Describe what Keith and Roxanne, what they brought into the marriage and how it unfolded.
0: Well, first, a word to wives. It's so devastating, and I know wives can be unfaithful too. There's a story in the book where a wife had the affair, but so often wives think, if my husband is cheating or he's looking at porn, what could I have done? Am I not keeping myself up? Am I not active? And every husband insisted, and Keith was among this, there's nothing my wife could have done to stop
1: That's
0: me
1: not
0: from
1: the
0: straying.
1: Issue.
0: This is not about her. Yeah. It was entirely about me. In fact, he said, Roxanne was my perfect wife. And because I thought she's a perfect wife, I thought, I'm certainly going to lose her when she finds out the real me. And so why don't I just get it over with, act so outrageously that it's like pulling off the Band-Aid and getting it done. But for Roxanne, her father had been unfaithful to her mom. And so she just had these real deep wounds and a lot of insecurity that's understandable. Keith grew up in a family where He was not brought in as part of it. He always felt left out. Then he was molested as a young boy. And a counselor in Houston that I often go to for these issues told me, Gary, whenever a client comes to me and says that this happened to him as a young boy, he goes, I wait for the dominoes to fall. He goes, he's not excusing it. He goes, right. But it's such a deep wound. And so when you have that kind of baggage where there was just no connection relationally with your family, all of this happened before he met Roxanne, before he married Roxanne. Roxanne had nothing to do with it. Because he didn't deal with that baggage, marriage, I've found as a pastor, gives guys about a 9 to 12 month pause. In the freshness of marriage, a lot of those old things go away. But eventually, if they're not dealt with, they're going to come back. And so it's about getting strong so that you can be strong in your marriage. Roxanne couldn't cure or help or heal Keith. He needed a professional. She's not a PhD counselor. And so it's just, what I say is, if you have some hurts, maybe kids laughed at you or bullied you a little bit, maybe you're fine to talk with a pastor and receive spiritual care. But when you have the level of hurt that Keith had, and I think that Roxanne had, you need a professional. You know, I can brush my teeth. I can't give myself a root canal.
1: Right. So it's really fair. We often demean that in the Christian community because we think, well, really, all you need is God.
0: Yeah.
1: And of course, that's true. If the Lord can wipe that slate clean, that's wonderful. That's not typically what happens. Going all the way back to your first story, God puts us on journeys to learn things about ourselves and about the world around us. So I love that encouragement to get good Christian counseling, I would say.
0: So I think with couples, when you're looking at your childhood hurts, instead of just saying, oh, it makes me so angry when he does this, or when she disrespects me, like I want to say, why does this make you angry?
1: Yeah.
0: Why does this make you feel so disrespected? Why are you so sensitive to this or that? It might be what your spouse is doing, but it might not be. It might be what your dad did, what your mom did, what your siblings did. It's just recognizing that we bring a lot of baggage into our marriage, and I don't want my wife to have to carry it. That's where I need to go get help and say, can you unload this so I'm not just dumping it on my spouse?
1: You know, so often, Gary, temperament plays into this, and it could be either the husband or the wife. Either one can be very pro-counseling, the other one not so much, because for some, it marks failure, that I'm not measuring up, all those performance issues. It's not about that. No. It's about getting healthy, and so I just want to encourage people to remember that and try to break loose of that to make your marriage all that it can be. Right at the end here, the impact of isolation in a marriage, and it fits with this story, I think, but the isolation in a marriage can really wreak havoc on that relationship, both in a male expression of that, because we as men tend to pull in and go the way of the little boy. We don't want to deal with it. We don't want her harping on us. I don't know what to do. I don't know how to fix that in me. So we just pull in.
0: Yeah.
1: And we go news, weather, and sports, right?
0: Right.
1: And then for wives, I mean, they find it in other activity, girlfriend activity. They get distracted. And you end up isolated. Speak to the verse in Proverbs that you mentioned in the book about the downside of isolation.
0: Yeah.
1: To me it feels like it's a medication, but it's medicating in the wrong way.
0: Absolutely. Proverbs 18:1 says, whoever isolates himself seeks his own desire. He breaks out against all sound judgment. Keith felt like his downfall into affairs was fueled largely by isolation. He didn't deal with feeling isolated from his family of origin, and so he felt the same thing in his marriage, and always thought he had to look outside of his family to do it. And I think isolation is sort of like, let me give a plug for Focus on, it's like Focus on the Family. Publishers say they want books that are Tylenol, not vitamins. And what they mean by that is, if you have a headache, I need this. Vitamins are supplements for long-term health, and they don't seem as urgent. I bet when people are going through an affair, or a kid is rebelling, or things are crazy, they're listening to 10 Focus on the Family episodes.
1: Well, I hope so.
0: But this is why you need the supplements as well, because if you wait until the crisis hits before you try to gain the wisdom, or before you're part of a church group, they wouldn't have had anybody to call. When things are going well, you don't think you need church. It's like an obligation. Well, we should go. It's Sunday. But if you know the storms are going to come, you're going to say, we need to be a part of a church. The day will come when we need them. And the day is here when somebody needs us. And it was a real lesson. I think if you look at scripture reading, prayer, Bible study, listening to Focus, those are just wise things. Taking your vitamins to gradually become stronger as a person and as a couple. If you know the storm will hit, and it will, get the wisdom now so that you can draw from it. Not be like me with cardboard and blue painter's tape trying to hold back floodwaters, which is worthless. I just didn't have the resources. I didn't gather them ahead of time, and that was foolish.
1: Yeah, I hear you. And what you're saying is on the sunny day, get the sandbags ready.
0: Yeah.
1: Because you're going to need them tomorrow.
0: Absolutely.
1: But Gary, this has been so good. And again, I just respect the depth in which you write on this topic of marriage. And every book that you've done on marriage is just a powerhouse, and it's so full of wisdom for couples, and this one hits the mark once again. And I just hope people will respond. Even if you're in a healthy place with your marriage, it'll be healthier. And maybe you know people in your church or family members that need a copy of this great resource that Gary has written. Get in touch with us like we normally say. If you can donate to the ministry, if you could become a monthly sustainer here at Focus, that'd be great. One-time gift is good too. And we'll send you a copy of the book as our way of saying thank you. And if you're in a tough spot, we get it. We want to get the resource into your hands. So just let us know and we'll give you the book. Also, your support helps to strengthen marriages and rescue couples who are in trouble. We have something called Hope Restored. It's a 4-day intensive. We have an 80% success rate. About 30% of the couples come with divorce papers ready to go. It's a remarkable program. I don't know of anything more successful in recovering marriages. And again, if that's something of interest to you, get in touch with us. We had a woman named Christy who she and her husband attended, and she said, I could have never imagined how God would use this experience to grow us closer to Him, to each other, and into the individuals He designed us to be. So often, we fell in love, we got married, and somehow now we're angry at each other. Hope Restored does a wonderful job of recovering that desire to be one, and that's God's desire for you as well. So check it out. 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
1: And a mostly clear and mild evening. Any remaining smoke gradually thinning, low 50s overnight. Then sunny and warmer for Friday in the Willamette Valley Weather Center. I'm Chris Kelly.
2: There's this song. You probably know it. The opening lyrics go like this. All my words fall short. I've got nothing new. How could I express all my gratitude? 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Then the second part of the verse really hits home. How could I express all my gratitude? 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I think the answer is with a simple thank you. Our Summer of Faith, Hope, and Love campaign just ended, and you blessed us. Because of you, the community of Hope continues to grow throughout Oregon.
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0: If you were to receive a prophetic message from God about the future, that would feel like a mountaintop experience. But Daniel in the Old Testament, when he received a prophetic message, well, he had a very different experience. And today on Truth for Life, Alistair Begg examines Daniel's response to his vision and an angelic encounter.
1: Daniel chapter 10. In the third year of Cyrus, king of Persia, a word was revealed to Daniel, who was named Belteshazzar. And the word was true, and it was a great conflict. And he understood the word and had understanding of the vision. In those days, I, Daniel, was mourning for 3 weeks. I ate no delicacies, no meat or wine entered my mouth, nor did I anoint myself at all for the full 3 weeks. On the 24th day of the first month, as I was standing on the bank of the great river, that is the Tigris, I lifted up my eyes and looked, and behold, a man clothed in linen with a belt of fine gold from Uphaz or Ophir, various translation, around his waist. His body was like beryl, his face like the appearance of lightning, his eyes like flaming torches, his arms and legs like the gleam of burnished bronze, and the sound of his words like the sound of a multitude. And I, Daniel, alone saw the vision, for the men who were with me did not see the vision, but a great trembling fell upon them, and they fled to hide themselves. So I was left alone and saw this great vision, and no strength was left in me. My radiant appearance was fearfully changed, and I retained no strength. Then I heard the sound of his words, and as I heard the sound of his words, I fell on my face in deep sleep, a kind of trance, obviously, with my face to the ground. And behold, a hand touched me and set me trembling on my hands and knees. And he said to me, O Daniel, man greatly loved, understand the words that I speak to you and stand upright, for now I have been sent to you. And when he had spoken this word to me, I stood up, trembling. Then he said to me, fear not, Daniel, for from the first day that you set your heart to understand and humbled yourself before your God, your words have been heard, and I have come because of your words. The prince of the kingdom of Persia withstood me 21 days, but Michael, one of the chief princes, came to help me. For I was left there with the kings of Persia, and came to make you understand what is to happen to your people in the latter days, for the vision is for days yet to come. When he had spoken to me according to these words, I turned my face toward the ground and was mute. And behold, one in the likeness of the children of man touched my lips. Then I opened my mouth and spoke. I said to him who stood before me, O my Lord, by reason of the vision, pains have come upon me, and I retain no strength. How can my Lord's servant talk with my Lord? For now no strength remains in me, and no breath is left in me. Again, one having the appearance of a man touched me and strengthened me. And he said, O man greatly loved, fear not, peace be with you, be strong and of good courage. And as he spoke to me, I was strengthened and said, let my Lord speak, for you have strengthened me. Then he said, do you know why I have come to you? But now I will return to fight against the prince of Persia. And when I go out, behold, the prince of Greece will come. But I will tell you what is inscribed in the book of truth. There is none who contends by my side against these, except Michael, your prince. And as for me, in the first year of Darius the Mede, I stood up to confirm and strengthen him. This is the word of the Lord. Thanks be to God. Good. A brief prayer. Father, as we delve into this material, we pray that the Spirit of God will be our teacher. Save us from going down rabbit trails that lead nowhere. Help us not to miss the big idea. And help us then in turn to live in light of its truth as we seek to return to the challenges and privileges and opportunities of the week that lies ahead. And we pray in Christ's name. Amen. Well, I've been helped by a brief note in the ESV Study Bible, because it helps us get the big idea that is contained throughout the chapter and indeed in this final section. They put it as follows, that the closing section, 10, 11, and 12, reminds us that the conflicts on earth reflect conflicts in the heavens, and that these conflicts will continue until the end, when God will ultimately triumph. Now, I just give that to you again, although you can find it with a study Bible. The conflicts on earth, of which there are many, reflect the conflicts in the heavens, and these conflicts will continue until the end of time, when God will eventually and ultimately triumph. In light of that, I want to draw your attention to the chapter and gather our thinking under three straightforward headings. First of all, in verses 4 to 9, we have the record of what we might refer to as a devastating or a terrifying, if you like, vision, a devastating vision. Daniel, we're told in verse 3, has completed 3 weeks of mourning and fasting and depriving himself of the anointing, which was both which had a practical benefit in the dry and dusty desert regions of Judah, as well as, and perhaps more importantly, having in it an expression of joy and gladness. You remember in the prophets it says that he took my mourning and he gave me for my mourning the ashes of mourning, the oil of joy and gladness, and so on. And so Daniel has taken it upon himself voluntarily and purposefully to identify with the news that he has received from the people of God who had now gone back to Jerusalem. News that was immediately turning sour, because although they had had the anticipated joy of going back to Jerusalem after all this time, they had not been there very long before they encountered opposition. And that opposition led eventually to the ending of the project, at least for quite a while. And so, given the struggles that were being faced by his fellow Israelites who had gone back there, it was only right for him to seek, in his absence from them, to identify with their circumstances. And the people of God had found themselves now in an even more bizarre predicament. They had said in their exile, recorded in the song of Psalm 137, we hanged our harps on the willow trees because we concluded, how could you possibly sing the Lord's song in a foreign land? And now they have gone back to what is their own land, only to discover that they're finding it precious difficult to sing that same song back in their own territory. And therefore, it would surely be inappropriate for Daniel to be absent from that and simply to be seeking to relax and to take it easy, to move, if you like, as we said this morning, into his kind of retirement phase and say, you know, I've done my part, I've fulfilled my obligations, I don't see why I should be destabilized by these circumstances. After all, I have fulfilled the calling of God, and it's all taking place quite a long way away from me here. And so it is that he has done what he's done. I ate, he says, no delicacies, no meat or wine entered my mouth, nor did I anoint myself at all for the full 3 weeks. Incidentally, and in passing, apparently his vegetable and water diet, which was a mark of his beginnings in chapter 1, and to which he restricted himself in the beginning, that clearly had not been his habitual diet. If it had been his habitual diet, then there would be no reason for him to say that I didn't have any wine and I only had vegetables. The fact that he's able to say this now after 70 years lets us know that this particular approach to life had something to do with the matters of great spiritual urgency, if you like, issues of crisis. And it is at the end of these 3 weeks, we come to verse 4, that he remembers vividly when and where this vision came to him. It was on the 24th day of the first month. That's when, and he was standing on the bank of the great river. Normally that would have been the Euphrates, but here it is the Tigris. And in a way that when things happen that we will never be the same again as a result of them, we tend, all of us, to remember often the exact day, the exact time, and so on. I had a similar occurrence happen to me just a couple of weeks ago when I checked into a hotel, and when they gave me my room number and I walked away, I said to myself, there is only one other time in my life when I have had this room number. only once. And you know why I know? I'm not going to tell you, but it was absolutely vivid for me because I know exactly when it was, I know exactly where it was, and I've never forgotten what room it was. And here it is, you've already guessed, it was my honeymoon. And because you're a bright group. So here it is that Daniel says, this is what happened to me. And in verse 5, I just looked up and behold, a man clothed in linen. I just looked up and there was a certain man that was there. That this was no routine encounter is clear then from the very vivid and comprehensive description that he gives of this figure. Here he is, we are told, clothed in linen, which, as you will know, was the dress of priests. He's wearing a belt or a sash of fine gold. That would be an indication of significance and majesty. And his body was like, in the NIV, chrysolite, or here in the ESV, beryl, which I understand to be a kind of flashing gemstone. So this is no ordinary encounter with any ordinary kind of being. This is something quite dramatic. The linen we get and the sash we get, but now when it goes to his body being like beryl and his face like the appearance of lightning, that is dramatic. His eyes like flaming torches, that is equally dramatic. And his arms and his legs like the gleam of burnished bronze. And his words sounded out like the murmuring that you hear from a crowd or the echo of the roar of a crowd. Now, it's important that we get this so that we realize that this is a very, very, very incredible encounter. The individual doesn't show up wearing jeans and a t-shirt. It made me think, when I wrote that line in my notes, it made me think of the country western singer's line, remember, blame it all on my roots. I showed up in boots and ruined your black tie affair. Well, there is no sense in which that is happening here. This person is clothed in this particular way. He's identified in this particular way. And it's almost as if you read verses 5 and 6, it's almost as if Daniel is seeking to grab everything he can by way of descriptive language. He almost exhausts descriptive language in order to make it clear to his readers that the encounter with this certain man was marked by all of this drama and by all of this significance. In verse 7, he tells us that it was he alone who saw the vision, but the companions who were with him, who did not see the vision, nevertheless were swallowed up by a great sense of trembling which fell upon them, and they then fled to hide themselves. This further reinforces the nature of this encounter and with this certain individual. It probably will have made you think about the record of Saul of Tarsus on the road to Damascus, you remember, where he was the only one who encountered the risen Christ in this way. The others were amazed by it and struck by it, but did not share in the vision. And so it is that Daniel has given this to us here in order that we might understand that when he responds to this, he is responding to something quite incredible. Verse 8, I was left alone, and I saw this great vision, and as a result, no strength was left in me. His companions had fled in terror, but he tells us that he thought the whole encounter was really cool. You notice that? And they all fled, and I said, this is really cool. No, he doesn't say that at all. Not for a New York minute does he say that. I was left alone and saw this great vision, and no strength was left in me, and my radiant appearance was fearfully changed, and I retained no strength. And when I heard the sound of his words, I fell on my face in deep sleep with my face to the ground. Nothing casual about this encounter at all. There is nowhere we can go in the Bible and find someone having an encounter with El Shaddai, El Elyon Adonai, who responds in a way that is marginal, that is flippant, that is carefree. Pretty soon, we will begin to sing Christmas carols, and each of us has our favorite. And perhaps yours is "While Shepherds Watch Their Flocks by Night, All Seated on the Ground, an Angel of the Lord Came Down, and Glory Shone Around." And what's the next line? "Fear not," said he, "for mighty dread had seized their troubled mind. Glad tidings of great joy I bring to thee and all mankind." So this dramatic encounter with this angelic visitor, as we see throughout Scripture, brings about this similar response. Now, the real question and the taxing question in this chapter has to do with who this figure actually is. Who is this person? Some of you will have already decided. Others of you have not made up your minds, a bit like in the political realm, but we'll leave that for a while. Who is this person? It's not difficult to take, for example, the book of Revelation, and you may just like to turn to it to see how it isn't difficult at all. Revelation chapter 1, verse 12, "Then I turned to see the voice that was speaking to me," says John, "and on turning, I saw seven golden lampstands, and in the midst of the lampstands, one like a son of man, clothed with a long robe and with a golden sash around his chest." Well, you say to yourself, well, it's obvious then, isn't it? It must be a Christophany. In other words, it must be an encounter with the pre-incarnate Christ. Because after all, if you read Revelation, and we've often said it's important to read your Bible backwards, although in this case I'm not so sure, then it's not difficult at all to say, well, that's exactly who this must be. After all, if you noted carefully as we read it, three times Daniel refers to this individual as "my Lord," in verse 16, in verse 17, and in verse 19. And so I want desperately to conclude for myself that this is actually a Christophany. It makes it much easier for me. But against that, you have to consider what we're told also about this figure. We're told not only that he was special in verses 4, 5, and 6, but also that he was sent in verse 11. "And he said to me, O Daniel, man greatly loved, understand the words that I speak to you and stand upright, for now I have been sent to you." Well, that just makes me think, well, wait a minute, God does the sending, you know. That's one cause for pause. Then in verse 13, he is not only sent, but he is delayed. And he was delayed for 21 days. And then the only way that the delay is finally settled is that he gets help from this other angelic being, namely Michael. So you see the dilemma. I mean, how are we going to have God being helped by an angel? He doesn't need help. Ralph Davis puts it like this: there is something jarring about the supposition of omnipotence receiving help. So, it is for you to decide. Many of my friends go to the Christophany, some of my other friends go elsewhere, and as I say, it seems to me that it's fair to conclude that what we have here is, as elsewhere in the Bible, an unnamed angelic figure. Incidentally, some people say he's not unnamed, this is clearly Gabriel, whom we've met already, and so on. But rather, I take it that it is an unnamed angelic figure who conveys in himself something of the power and the glory of God in a manner that is quite frankly terrifying. So that it is not to diminish him in any way at all, but it is certainly to say it's possible for us, and irrespective of our conclusion regarding the identity of this figure, it doesn't alter the information that is conveyed or the implications of what is conveyed. So first of all, in 4 to 9, you have this devastating vision. Then in verse 10 and following, through to about verse 19, you have what I'm referring to as a clarifying message. At the end of verse 9, we have Daniel in something of a trance. I fell on my face in deep sleep with my face to the ground. He was just wiped out. You get the sense of a kind of psychological, emotional, cataclysmic impact as a result of this encounter, and it just lays him flat out. Verse 10 tells us that a hand touched him, and as a result of that, it set him trembling on his hands and his knees. So if he is floored by the vision and he's face down in the dirt, the touch of the hand gets him up as far as his hands and knees. But as he finds himself in that posture, he trembles in that context. The voice then assures him that he is greatly loved. And here again, Daniel is reminded of the fact that God has made him the object of his affection. So number one, I'm here to tell you that you are greatly loved. I am here also to tell you that your words were heard. What were his words? Well, his prayers. Fear not, Daniel, for from the first day, on the way through the verse, your words have been heard, and I have come because of your words. So if Daniel's going to say to himself, what in the world is this character doing here, confronting me in this way and reducing me to a poor figure of a man? Now, here is the answer. I'm here. I've been dispatched. The prayers of Daniel have released angelic forces from heaven. That's what the Bible is saying. It's amazing. It is, to the skeptic, entirely unbelievable. It is only by faith that we would bow beneath its instruction. Your words have been heard. Because you see, James tells us that the prayer of a righteous man is powerful and effective.
0: 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That is Alistair Begg with a message titled, The Spiritual Forces of Evil. And we'll hear the conclusion of this message tomorrow. We hope you're growing in your faith as you study God's Word with us. 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In fact, we recently heard from Harless, who said, This ministry has been such an inspiration to us. 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And when you become a Truth Partner, be sure to request the book we are currently recommending. It's called The Story of God and Us. It's one of the ways we say thank you for partnering with us. This book gives you an overview of the Bible in an easy-to-read, engaging narrative, and along the way you'll be encouraged to think about how each story in the Bible relates to you personally. We're glad you've joined us today. Tomorrow we'll consider why the same grace that reconciles us to God antagonizes us to the evil one. The Bible teaching of Alistair Begg is furnished by Truth for Life. Where the learning is for living.

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1: We were just talking about worry, because that's such a big deal, anxiety, but worry. 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And I'm like...
2: Wait, Brant. 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
1: But it comes from the old English, where again, which means to seize by the throat.
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1: Yes. And it does seize you by the throat.
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1: Because you can't do anything else.
2: Mm-hmm.
1: It's very difficult to be grateful. 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
2: Yeah.
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8: Mostly clear, but some lingering haze tonight. Temperatures fall through the 60s with an overnight low near 52. In the Willamette Valley Weather Center, I'm Chris Kelly.

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1: Hey, I'm Brant. 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Nothing can separate us from the love of God. Nothing. 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That is worth remembering.

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2: No, I
1: think
2: have
1: I
2: not.
1: Just made it up.
2: Yeah, that might be a Hansen original.
1: Thanks. Pre-suffering.
2: What is it?
1: It's worrying.
2: Ah, yeah.
1: Why pre-suffer?
2: Mm.
1: Jesus said, today has enough trouble of its own. Why borrow trouble from the future and suffer ahead of time for something that may not even happen?
2: Yeah.
1: I mean, there's no reason. And Jesus is the greatest teacher of all time. He's the smartest person of all time. He made us. He knows how to live. And he's telling you, you don't have to worry about tomorrow.
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1: Want to know a secret? Hi, I'm Lori. 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Your value isn't hidden in your to-do list. 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Just be His.

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2: No, I
1: think
2: have
1: I
2: not.
1: Just made it up.
2: Yeah, that might be a Hansen original.
1: Thanks. Pre-suffering.
2: What is it?
1: It's worrying.
2: Ah, yeah.
1: Why pre-suffer?
2: Mm.
1: Jesus said, today has enough trouble of its own. Why borrow trouble from the future and suffer ahead of time for something that may not even happen?
2: Yeah.
1: I mean, there's no reason. And Jesus is the greatest teacher of all time. He's the smartest person of all time. He made us. He knows how to live. And he's telling you, you don't have to worry about tomorrow.
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2: No, I
1: think
2: have
1: I just
2: not.
1: Made it up.
2: Yeah, that might be a Hansen original.
1: Thanks. Pre-suffering.
2: What is it?
1: It's worrying.
2: Ah, yeah.
1: Why pre-suffer?
2: Mm.
1: Jesus said, today has enough trouble of its own. Why borrow trouble from the future and suffer ahead of time for something that may not even happen?
2: Yeah.
1: I mean, there's no reason. And Jesus is the greatest teacher of all time. He's the smartest person of all time. He made us. He knows how to live. And he's telling you, you don't have to worry about tomorrow.
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3: 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Where else can you see snow on a mountain, sand at the coast, and three shades of green before lunchtime? We've mastered the art of layering. We own more reusable grocery bags than we can count. And yes, we still go outside even when it's just misting. It's not perfect. Life here can feel busy and complicated just like anywhere else. But it's beautiful. The people are genuine. And through it all, God is still good. We are grateful to live here, grateful to serve here, grateful to shape hope right here in Oregon. 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
1: I hope you know this. 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
1: If your coffee needs coffee today, know you're in good company. 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
1: You ever hear this word, or maybe I'm just making it up, pre-suffering?
2: No, I
1: think
2: have
1: I
2: not.
1: Just made it up.
2: Yeah, that might be a Hansen original.
1: Thanks. Pre-suffering.
2: What is it?
1: It's worrying.
2: Ah, yeah.
1: Why pre-suffer?
2: Mm.
1: Jesus said, today has enough trouble of its own. Why borrow trouble from the future and suffer ahead of time for something that may not even happen?
2: Yeah.
1: I mean, there's no reason. And Jesus is the greatest teacher of all time. He's the smartest person of all time. He made us. He knows how to live. And he's telling you, you don't have to worry about tomorrow.
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3: There's this song. You probably know it. The opening lyrics go like this. All my words fall short. I've got nothing new. How could I express all my gratitude? Such a powerful song that reflects our gratefulness to God. Yet to me, it means even more. You see, as the executive director of Friends of Hope, the nonprofit that helps keep Hope 107.9 on the air, you hear my voice asking for your gifts of support. With every request, I sense that my words fall short and that I have nothing new. 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They give because God inspires their generosity. Then the second part of the verse really hits home. How could I express all my gratitude? What a humbling question. I think the answer is with a simple thank you. Our Summer of Faith, Hope, and Love campaign just ended, and you blessed us. Because of you, the community of Hope continues to grow throughout Oregon.
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1: It's always on in my office. 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
2: Ann Wilson is coming to the Arlene Schnitzer Concert Hall in Portland. 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
1: Which means this is a place where everyone's welcome. 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
1: You ever hear this word, or maybe I'm just making it up, pre-suffering?
2: No, I
1: think
2: have
1: I just
2: not.
1: Made it up.
2: Yeah, that might be a Hansen original.
1: Thanks. Pre-suffering.
2: What is it?
1: It's worrying.
2: Ah, yeah.
1: Why pre-suffer?
2: Mm.
1: Jesus said, today has enough trouble of its own. Why borrow trouble from the future and suffer ahead of time for something that may not even happen?
2: Yeah.
1: I mean, there's no reason. And Jesus is the greatest teacher of all time. He's the smartest person of all time. He made us. He knows how to live. And he's telling you, you don't have to worry about tomorrow.
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1: Have you checked your battery recently? 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
1: You ever hear this word, or maybe I'm just making it up, pre-suffering?
2: No, I have not.
1: I think I just made it up.
2: Yeah, that might be a Hansen original.
1: Thanks. Pre-suffering.
3: What is it?
1: It's worrying.
2: Ah, yeah.
1: Why pre-suffer? Jesus said, today has enough trouble of its own. Why borrow trouble from the future and suffer ahead of time for something that may not even happen?
2: Yeah.
1: I mean, there's no reason. And Jesus is the greatest teacher of all time. He's the smartest person of all time. He made us. He knows how to live

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1: You ever hear this word, or maybe I'm just making it up, pre-suffering?
2: No, I
1: think
2: have
1: I
2: not.
1: Just made it up.
2: Yeah, that might be a Hansen original.
1: Thanks. Pre-suffering.
2: What is it?
1: It's worrying.
2: Ah, yeah.
1: Why pre-suffer?
2: Mm.
1: Jesus said, today has enough trouble of its own. Why borrow trouble from the future and suffer ahead of time for something that may not even happen?
2: Yeah.
1: I mean, there's no reason. And Jesus is the greatest teacher of all time. He's the smartest person of all time. He made us. He knows how to live. 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
3: There's this song. You probably know it. The opening lyrics go like this. All my words fall short. I've got nothing new. How could I express all my gratitude? Such a powerful song that reflects our gratefulness to God. Yet to me, it means even more. You see, as the executive director of Friends of Hope, the nonprofit that helps keep Hope 107.9 on the air, you hear my voice asking for your gifts of support. With every request, I sense that my words fall short and that I have nothing new. Listeners don't give because of my words. They give because God inspires their generosity. Then the second part of the verse really hits home. How could I express all my gratitude? What a humbling question. I think the answer is with a simple thank you. Our Summer of Faith, Hope, and Love campaign just ended, and you blessed us. Because of you, the community of Hope continues to grow throughout Oregon.

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1: Has anybody told you, you look really good today? Hey, I'm Misty. You know what that is? That is God's favor, God's grace, God's mercy. That's a full armor of God. You are styling and profiling when you step out and all of that.

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2: No, I
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2: have
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2: Yeah, that might be a Hansen original.
1: Thanks. 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
1: Why pre-suffer? 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
2: Yeah.
1: I mean, there's no reason. And Jesus is the greatest teacher of all time. 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He made us. He knows how to live. 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
1: You ever hear this word, or maybe I'm just making it up, pre-suffering?
2: No, I
1: think
2: have
1: I just made it up.
2: Yeah, that might be a Hansen original.
1: Thanks. Pre-suffering.
3: What is it?
1: It's worrying.
2: Ah, yeah.
1: Why pre-suffer?
2: Mm.
1: Jesus said, today has enough trouble of its own. Why borrow trouble from the future and suffer ahead of time for something that may not even happen?
2: Yeah.
1: I mean, there's no reason. And Jesus is the greatest teacher of all time. He's the smartest person of all time. He made us. He knows how to live. And he's telling you, you don't have to worry about tomorrow.
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4: 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We've mastered the art of layering. 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And yes, we still go outside even when it's just misting. It's not perfect. 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But it's beautiful. The people are genuine. And through it all, God is still good. 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
6: Today on Focus on the Family with Jim Daly, we're exploring the topic of storms, which can change very quickly and unexpectedly, and a light rain can transform without warning into a howling gale. It's really damaging, even life-threatening. And your marriage is going to go through storms at some point. The question is, are you ready? I'm John Fuller, and thanks for joining us today.
7: John, the voice actor, I like this. Oh. You should go out for Odyssey and become a voice there.
6: I had one line, one sentence in
7: Doesn't
6: Odyssey.
7: Doesn't that bother you? They've only asked you in 40 years to do one line?
6: No, because
7: that's bothers me. I had one little part there once upon a time. But it's true. Marriage at times can be a struggle, just like voice acting. Gene and I have our struggles too. You know, Gene's always saying, you need to let people know we're not perfect, and we're not. And, you know, we have things in our own marriage that we have to work on, and that's okay. That's kind of like what life is. But, you know, there are couples who say, we've never had an argument. And I say, God bless you. I don't know if that's healthy. I mean, somebody might be rolling over all the time saying, okay, yes. But today, we want to hear from a great friend and guest who wants to prepare you for those inevitable storms in your marriage. And let me remind you, Focus on the Family is here for you. That is key. We want to help you in any way we can, and I want to reemphasize, we are a treasure trove of resources here at Focus. Almost 50 years doing this, we have accumulated great wisdom with our counselors, our resources, the books we select and approve. Man, it's so much digital information online. There is everything at your fingertips.
6: Mm-hmm. Yeah, we're a phone call away, 800, the letter A in the word family, or stop by our website. Gary Thomas is our guest today. He's a wonderful speaker and author. He serves on the pastoral teaching team at Cherry Hills Community Church in Highlands Ranch outside of Denver. And among the many books Gary has written, the one we're talking about today is Making Your Marriage a Fortress, Strengthening Your Marriage to Withstand Life's Storms. And here's Jim, how you began the conversation with Gary Thomas on today's episode of Focus on the Family with Jim Daly.
7: You have written some incredible books on marriage. I would say you're the foremost expert on marriage. I hope your wife, Lisa, is happy. That's the proof
8: right,
7: of the pudding.
8: You didn't see me wince there when you
7: We're
8: said
7: gonna
8: that.
7: We're going to call her in a minute and make sure. No, it's so true, though, huh? Gene and I always talk about that. It's tough to be in that marriage space where you're the expert, and then you and your wife have an argument, and you're thinking in the back of your mind, wait a minute, this can't be happening to us. Does that happen to you?
8: Well, what's been a blessing, because people often ask Lisa, what's it like? And she says, what's made it easier for me, she goes, is he really does live out what he writes about, except for one book. And we talked about it, Everybody Matters. She thinks I could do a better job eating a little more healthily than I do. But as far as marriage, she seems to give me at least a passing grade.
7: All right, so. Now you made the rest of us feel better when we eat that In-N-Out burger. Okay. All right, let's get into it. Explain the idea of storms in a marriage. I get it generally, but you know, I understand it's related to your experience of surviving that hurricane down in Houston.
8: Well, yeah, it happened in 2017, and I think a lot of people can relate to this. We'd been in Houston for 7 years at the time, and every time in the fall, you have the signs blinking on the freeway, hurricane season is here, get your prepared kits ready and all of that. And first few years, we take it seriously. We're from Pacific Northwest. The thought of a hurricane is terrible. after 4 or 5 years, you're like, yeah, yeah, I've heard that before. And then 2017, they said this big thing, Hurricane Harvey is coming, and it hit, and it wasn't that big of a deal at first. But then it moved a little inland, camped over Houston, and dropped over 50 inches of rain in 3 days. It felt like Noah's flood. I mean, it was just like, it just didn't stop. The water keeps coming up and up and up. And that point, we see it coming into the yard, and I'm like, okay, I got to take this seriously. I go in the garage. This is so pathetic. All I had was cardboard and blue painter's tape.
7: Oh, great.
8: Which, to hold out flood water, you know, carry a gallon of water in a paper bag and you're going to have just as much luck. And I realized, you know, just because the storm didn't come last year or the year before, the year before, the year before, people who are from that area of the country know eventually it is, and you need to be prepared. And I think the same thing is true for marriages, that, yeah, just because it has only happened to your neighbor or you haven't seen it this or that, just the way that life works, even for believers, and sometimes I think especially for believers, the storm is going to hit. And at that point, will your marriage be part of the problem or part of the solution? And that's why you want to prepare.
7: No, and that's a great analogy. And I know that feeling. Here in Colorado, we get the snow reports and an inch falls when they said 12 inches was going to fall. So I totally relate to that. But you say these storms will reveal one or two truths about a marriage and a couple. What are those?
8: All of these couples, one thing that they had in common, and I was so inspired by their stories, was that they never imagined that they would have to face the depth of pain and struggle that they faced. They were all caught by surprise, but secondly, that God is faithful. And not theoretically. God says he's going to be faithful. In fact, I think there are two verses that have really come true as I've written this book and think about it and I'm speaking on it. Psalm 9:10 says, "Those who know your name trust in you, for you, Lord, have never forsaken those who seek you." There hasn't been a single person who seeks God that God has forsaken. And then Jesus' almost fierce promise, but comforting one, in this world you will have trouble, but take heart, I have overcome the world. Every couple found that to be true. Mm. They did face trouble, but when they found sought refuge in God, they found refuge, a new relationship with God and a new relationship with each other.
7: Yeah, and we're going to cover in more detail. I think one of the great breakdowns in marriage can be those expectations, especially early in marriage, where typically husbands are caught off guard because they didn't know they were supposed to know so many things that she was hoping he would remember to do, or whatever it might be. Speak to that expectation problem, which the earlier a couple can figure that out, I think, the better their marriage is going to be. Yeah.
8: Well, it's not just the expectations we have of our spouse. I think it's the expectations we have of God and ourselves. I think of one couple, Daryl and Stacy, a wonderful, godly couple. Stacy came from a dysfunctional childhood, and so she really wanted a strong guy who would take care of her. Daryl was a weightlifter. He could bench press 400 pounds. Mm. His expectations were, I'm going to be there for my wife physically. I'm going to protect my wife. I'm going to be carrying in the groceries or whatnot. 3 years after they were married, they got the diagnosis of MS on the part of Daryl. So really what motivated Stacy to get married, I want a strong man who's going to make me feel secure, who will take care of me, would never come true. She had to completely die to those expectations. And Daryl thought his relationship with Stacy would be, you can count on me, I'm going to be there for you, I'm going to take care of you. And now he says, decades later, she takes care of me. And talking to him even more recently, it's amazing. Stacy said, when I married Daryl, I thought I would just bask in the glow of Bubba. Because he was, obviously, as a weightlifter, he was a big guy, but charismatic, loved the Lord, great with kids. I mean, a really, really good guy. And today, Stacy says, he's marked by humility like no other guy I know, because MS has humbled him. You know, he goes from the walker to the wheelchair to the scooter, to the electric, you know. And she goes, every time he responds,

0: praying, and who wouldn't, you know, in your 20s, sure, facing this, until God finally said to him, Daryl, I am going to heal you, but not of MS. I'm going to use MS to heal other things in your life. And it ended up being the pride. Wow. And here's where I'm just blown away by the wisdom of some of these couples. This is hard won wisdom. Daryl talked about getting into bed at night. So he gets his chair right up to there. He still has use of his arms somewhat, so he can lift his body onto the bed, but he can't get his legs over. And so Stacy has to lift up his legs and move him over onto the bed. And he said to me, Gary, I'm tempted sometimes to say, why bother? I'm just going to let Stacy do everything. I'm only doing a little bit. And he goes, but I was really challenged. He says, I think I could probably physically only do about 20% of what I used to do.
1: Wow.
0: But I've been convicted by God. I want to do 100% of that 20%. Mm. And so often when couples go through challenges, they just give up. Well, if we can't do everything we wanted to do, let's just go into early retirement. And I was able to use, this has been life-changing for me, with a man who went through prostate cancer and had his prostate removed, and that can have real issues in physical intimacy or whatnot. And it'd be so easy to say, well, we can't do everything we used to do, so let's just learn to go without. And I could share Daryl's hard-won wisdom. Okay, maybe you can only do 30% of what you used to be able to do, but do 100%. Of that 30%. Don't take away more than life takes away. And maybe it could be a financial calamity, not just health, where we can't afford to do the resorts, we can't afford to go to the Michelin 3-star restaurants. But don't say then you're never going to go out. Do 100% of what you're able to do. And that's the humility that was carved out of decades of seeing their expectations crushed. But the surprise they found, not surprise, but God was there in their greatest fears.
2: 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So much of it is in the book, Making Your Marriage a Fortress, and we're talking about storms and staying strong. 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
1: Gary, one of the things I like in the way you structured the book is you're pulling on a lot of stories from various couples that people can see their own lives in. And I love that. The next one was Baron and Christy, and he was in the Navy, chaplain in the Navy. He was deployed for 3 to 6 months at a time. The classic relationship distance issues. Describe what they were dealing with and how they sorted that out.
0: Well, he still is. And Baron is a soldier through and through. He was a Marine before he became a chaplain. He often serves with the special ops guys, which are, you'd look at them, you don't know they're in the military, but you know you don't want to go down an alley with them. I mean, these are...
1: Well, if they're on your side, I'm okay.
0: Yes, if they're on the side, you have no truer friend. And so it's just some valuable lessons. And so this is maybe if you have a long deployment in the military, or maybe you're traveling for business or whatnot, some of the lessons that I thought were very helpful is that they talked about leaving. They didn't talk about reentry.
1: Right.
0: And they just learned, and this is what I love, all the stories of these couples, and this is what I love about marriage by God's design. We have time and commitment to get it right. None of these couples say, oh, we're just unusually wise, unusually connected, unusually mature. They share, yeah, we messed up here, and here's how we messed up. And Christina knew that Baron likes a clean house and a clean car when he comes home, and so she cleaned the car, but she forgot the steering wheel, and the steering wheel was sticky. She says, well, I did everything but the steering wheel, and Baron says, well, in the Marine Corps, sticky is sticky, and sticky isn't clean. And but this is where you have to talk about it as a couple, because I traveled a lot when the kids were younger without Lisa, because she had to be home with the kids. And rather than having the house clean, I just wanted peace and quiet. I'd been in front of groups. I'd been talking to people all day. I just wanted to chill out and have a relational time. But Lisa thinks her love language is cleaning, acts of cleaning. Add that one to Gary Chapman's. And so when I'd come home, and you know it's always a rush to get the kids to bed in there. So she's furiously vacuuming and wiping. And I'm like, honey, I don't see the crumbs. I'm not inspecting the floor. I just really want to relax and say hi to you and say hi to the kids. And so what Baron wanted isn't what I want, and it might not be what someone else's wife wants. But what I learned from their experiences –

0: talk about it, and then talk about it some more. So often we have these expectations of our spouses, but we don't tell them, but we still hold them accountable to it. And they learn to make it work. Look, we just, what does it mean for you? You've been home with the kids. I'm coming home. How do you want the reentry to go for you? And then the wife that, or the husband, whoever's staying home, the other spouse is coming. Okay, what do you want for your reentry? And you might have to juggle it and compromise. He found out as a young soldier, particularly coming home after a long while, it was much better for he and his wife for them to spend a night or a few nights alone before they got together with the kids. She also said, you know, the kids are all over him and they soak up all his emotional energy. And so by the time we get them in bed, I got a very tired husband. And so they really focused on coming back together. Another major lesson that I found really helpful, Barron talked about one deployment where he was available, because a lot of times when he's in the field, he's not, but he was meeting with other chaplains. It was a training thing. And so three or four nights, brothers in arms, they're having a great time. They're laughing. And then Christina started to say, hey, Barron, we haven't connected for 3 or 4 days. And he said, Gary, I realized I would never go out 3 evenings in a row if I was home and not be connecting with Christina. So just because I'm on the road, I'm still married and I have to act like a married man on the road. And so they were intentional about, you know what, just because you're on the road or just because you're the one at home, you still need to make time for your spouse. They've learned being in the military that if you aren't intentionally connecting while you're on the road, you learn how to live separate lives. And if you learn how to live separate lives, you become comfortable with separate lives. And that is a gateway to divorce.
1: Yeah, those are so many good lessons in that. I mean, one of the things is create a communication pattern. I try to call Jean at least once during the day when I'm traveling. It's usually 2 or 3 times when I have a little break. I probably bug the daylight out of her. Hey, what are you doing? Didn't we just talk an hour ago? I'm not doing much more differently now. But it's just good to stay connected. You kind of refer to that, I think, as focused communication. I don't know if that fits the
0: bill. No, it was perfect. And Christina really stressed this because she has a friend whose husband is a pilot and he didn't do that well. She goes, I'm talking to him on the phone and I can tell I have about 10% of him. He's watching a game. He's watching SportsCenter. And so what my conclusion was, look, if you know you only have 10 minutes of solid conversation, give your spouse, your husband or your wife, the full 10 minutes. That's why I like FaceTime, because you can't cheat. look at each other face to face. It's better to say, I'm yours for this amount of time. And then, you know, I'm tired and I got to go off. And one woman said her husband would call her when she was at work. And she would just be up front. Hey, babe, I've got 5 minutes before I have to be in this meeting, but I'm all yours for 5 minutes. And so she would listen and engage. And I think that's where just be intentional when you are communicating and then just admit when you're at the end. For Barron and Christina, high-low was really helpful to set up their conversation. What's the high point? What's the low point? Because by the end of that, he was pretty tired. I mean, it's a demanding job that he faced. He could see people die. And Christina was empathetic to that she wanted to be connected to marriage, but also have empathy that my spouse is doing a good thing, serving our country and ultimately protecting our family.
1: Mm-hmm. Right. Well, the pilot example, I was thinking you were going to say while he's flying the plane, he gives her about 10%. And I was thinking, that's a good thing if I'm on the plane with him. I don't mind 10%. Yeah. Let's move to the other couple, another couple, Keith and Roxanne that you mentioned, who brought, as you described it, quite a bit of baggage into the relationship.
0: Yeah.
1: I think, you know, many couples, it may not fit exactly the definition of this couple, but when you bring childhood wounds and things into the marriage, boy, you have got to deal with that stuff.
0: Yes.
1: Describe what Keith and Roxanne, what they brought into the marriage and how it unfolded.
0: Well, first, a word to wives. It's so devastating, and I know wives can be unfaithful too. There's a story in the book where a wife had the affair, but so often wives think, if my husband is cheating or he's looking at porn, what could I have done? Am I not keeping myself up? Am I not active? And every husband insisted, and Keith was among this, there's nothing my wife could have done to stop
1: me
0: from straying.
1: That's not the issue.
0: This is not about her. Yeah. It was entirely about me. In fact, he said, Roxanne was my perfect wife. And because I thought she's a perfect wife, I thought I'm certainly going to lose her when she finds out the real me. And so why don't I just get it over with, act so outrageously that it's like pulling off the Band-Aid and getting it done. But for Roxanne, her father had been unfaithful to her mom. And so she just had these real deep wounds and a lot of insecurity that's understandable. Keith grew up in a family where he was not brought in as part of it. He always felt left out. Then he was molested as a young boy. And a counselor in Houston that I often go to for these issues told me, Gary, whenever a client comes to me and says that this happened to him as a young boy, he goes, I wait for the dominoes to fall. He goes, he's not excusing it. He goes, right. But it's such a deep wound. And so when you have that kind of baggage where there was just no connection relationally with your family, all of this happened before he met Roxanne, before he married Roxanne. Roxanne had nothing to do with it. Because he didn't deal with that baggage, marriage, I've found as a pastor, gives guys about a 9 to 12 month pause. In the freshness of marriage, a lot of those old things go away. But eventually, if they're not dealt with, they're going to come back. And so it's about getting strong so that you can be strong in your marriage. Roxanne couldn't cure or help or heal Keith. He needed a professional. She's not a PhD counselor. And so it's just, what I say is, if you have some hurts, maybe kids laughed at you or bullied you a little bit, maybe you're fine to talk with a pastor and receive spiritual care. But when you have the level of hurt that Keith had, and I think that Roxanne had, you need a professional. You know, I can brush my teeth. I can't give myself a root canal.
1: Right. So it's really fair. We often demean that in the Christian community because we think, well, really, all you need is God. Yeah. And of course, that's true. If the Lord can wipe that slate clean, that's wonderful. That's not typically what happens. Going all the way back to your first story, God puts us on journeys to learn things about ourselves and about the world around us. So I love that encouragement to get good Christian counseling, I would say.
0: So I think with couples, when you're looking at your childhood hurts, instead of just saying, oh, it makes me so angry when he does this, or when she disrespects me, like I want to say, why does this make you angry?
1: Yeah.
0: Why does this make you feel so disrespected? Why are you so sensitive to this or that? It might be what your spouse is doing, but it might not be. It might be what your dad did, what your mom did, what your siblings did. It's just recognizing that we bring a lot of baggage into our marriage, and I don't want my wife to have to carry it. That's where I need to go get help and say, can you unload this so I'm not just dumping it on my spouse?
1: You know, so often, Gary, temperament plays into this, and it could be either the husband or the wife. Either one can be very pro-counseling, the other one not so much, because for some, it marks failure, that I'm not measuring up, all those performance issues. It's not about that. No. It's about getting healthy, and so I just want to encourage people to remember that and try to break loose of that to make your marriage all that it can be. Right at the end here, the impact of isolation in a marriage, and it fits with this story, I think, but the isolation in a marriage can really wreak havoc on that relationship, both in a male expression of that, because we as men tend to pull in and go the way of the little boy. We don't want to deal with it. We don't want her harping on us. I don't know what to do. I don't know how to fix that in me. So we just pull in and we go news, weather, and sports, right?
0: Right.
1: And then for wives, I mean, they find it in other activity, girlfriend activity. They get distracted and you end up isolated. Speak to the verse in Proverbs that you mentioned in the book about the downside of isolation. Yeah. To me it feels like it's a medication, but it's medicating in the wrong way.
0: Absolutely. Proverbs 18:1 says, whoever isolates himself seeks his own desire. He breaks out against all sound judgment. Keith felt like his downfall into affairs was fueled largely by isolation. He didn't deal with feeling isolated from his family of origin, and so he felt the same thing in his marriage, and I always thought he had to look outside of his family to do it. And I think isolation is sort of like, well, it's, let me give a plug for Focus on, it's like Focus on the Family. Publishers say they want books that are Tylenol, not vitamins. And what they mean by that is, if you have a headache, I need this. Vitamins are supplements for long-term health, and they don't seem as urgent. I bet when people are going through an affair or a kid is rebelling or things are crazy, they're listening to 10 Focus on the Family episodes.
1: Well, I hope so.
0: but this is why you need the supplements as well, because if you wait until the crisis hits before you try to gain the wisdom or before you're part of a church group, they wouldn't have had anybody to call. When things are going well, you don't think you need church. It's like an obligation. Well, we should go. It's Sunday. But if you know the storms are going to come, you're going to say, we need to be a part of a church. The day will come when we need them. And the day is here when somebody needs us. And it was a real lesson. I think if you look at scripture reading, prayer, Bible study, listening to Focus, those are just wise things. Taking your vitamins to gradually become stronger as a person and as a couple. If you know the storm will hit, and it will, get the wisdom now so that you can draw from it. Not be like me with cardboard and blue painter's tape trying to hold back floodwaters, which is worthless. I just didn't have the resources. I didn't gather them ahead of time, and that was foolish.
1: Yeah, I hear you. And what you're saying is on the sunny day, get the sandbags ready.
0: Yeah.
1: Because you're going to need them tomorrow.
0: Absolutely.
1: But Gary, this has been so good. And again, I just respect the depth in which you write on this topic of marriage. And every book that you've done on marriage is just a powerhouse, and it's so full of wisdom for couples, and this one hits the mark once again. And I just hope people will respond. Even if you're in a healthy place with your marriage, it'll be healthier, and maybe you know people in your church or family members that need a copy of this great resource that Gary has written. Get in touch with us like we normally say. If you can donate to the ministry, if you could become a monthly sustainer here at Focus, that'd be great. One-time gift is good too, and we'll send you a copy of the book as our way of saying thank you. And if you're in a tough spot, we get it. We want to get the resource into your hands, so just let us know and we'll give you the book. Also, your support helps to strengthen marriages and rescue couples who are in trouble. We have something called Hope Restored. It's a 4-day intensive. We have an 80% success rate. About 30% of the couples come with divorce papers ready to go. It's a remarkable program. I don't know of anything more successful in recovering marriages. And again, if that's something of interest to you, get in touch with us. We had a woman named Christy who she and her husband attended, and she said, I could have never imagined how God would use this experience to grow us closer to Him, to each other, and into the individuals He designed us to be. So often, we fell in love, we got married, and somehow now we're angry at each other. Hope Restored does a wonderful job of recovering that desire to be one, and that's God's desire for you as well. So check it out. Get help if you need it, and we are here to assist you in getting the help you need.
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2: 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I'm John Fuller, inviting you back as we continue the conversation and once again help you and your family thrive in Christ.

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4: Another warm one, but plenty of sunshine, lower 90s for the high. That wildfire smoke still going to be around, a little hazy. Air quality could vary from where you are and depending on what part of the day it is. In the Willamette Valley Weather Center, I'm Chris Kelly.
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6: Hey there, my name is Brant. If you're new to the show, I love this description from one of our listeners. He actually says he likes this feature, and it is definitely true. He says it swings wildly from silly to profound.
7: Oh, that's sweet.
6: 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Yeah. 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
1: With everything going on in the world, I leave Hope on in the car because it brings peace into my day. The peace that I get when I think about God.

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1: What's up with this? I don't understand this at all. It says, maybe you'll probably explain it to me.
0: Okay.
1: Sherry will.
0: Well, let's see.
1: The study says the average adult will say thank you 207 times a month. Okay, so we will say thank you 200 times a month. So
0: okay.
1: About a quarter of those they say are insincere.
0: Mm-hmm.
1: I seriously don't know.
0: What an insincere thank you
1: Why would I say thank you if I don't mean thank you? Like, what? When do we do that? I mean, I seriously don't. I don't have a punchline to this.
0: There's no time where you're like, thank you. Like, you're not really, like, in the moment
1: it.
0: Feeling gratitude.
1: No,
0: you're always feeling gratitude.
1: I'm trying to think if I ever say it sarcastically, like, thanks a lot. I probably do, but not 50 times.
0: Or if you're in your email and you're like, okay, thanks, or text.
1: I mean it.
0: Okay.
1: Sorry, I don't mean to come across holier than thou.
0: Well, like, let me say thanks a lot.
1: Let me extend an insincere thank you for nothing.

0: If there's a cute outfit hanging in your closet that is dying for a night out on the town, don't miss this.
1: My life is a God story. God, tell the world what he's done for me.
2: Ann Wilson is coming to the Arlene Schnitzer Concert Hall in Portland. And we'd like to send you and your outfit to the show. 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

0: 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Good morning.
1: Get ready for a pro tip. It's going to sound like it's not a pro tip.
2: Okay.
1: It's going to sound dumb. All right. It's not. It's actually genius.
2: Thanks for the heads up.
1: All right. Pro tip is it's okay to talk to yourself. In fact, it's good to talk to yourself.
2: Mm-hmm.
1: Mentioned this before. It's been really helpful to me. And so I wanted to remind you, or maybe you haven't heard about this, but look, in Psalms, David is talking to himself.
2: He is.
1: And he's questioning himself. Why do you feel this way? Why are you so downcast? Mm-hmm. What's the deal? What he actually writes in one place, why so downcast, oh my soul? Why so disturbed within me?
2: Mm-hmm.
1: Put your hope in God. He's talking to himself.
2: Yes.
1: Put your hope in God. And then he turns back to first person and says, for I will yet praise him.
2: Mm.
1: He's my Savior and my God.

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2: Hey there, my name is Brant, and producer Sherry is here too, so glad you're listening. One of the things I wanted to talk about this hour is this. Just because you don't see something happening, maybe you prayed, asked God, don't see anything happen, doesn't mean there's nothing going on. I want to talk about that. Come on.

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1: I know how it is. You can pray for something and you're like, nothing's happening. Well, maybe it is. You just don't see it. I mean, right? That happens in life. Think about just going to a nice restaurant. I mean, you're sitting out there at a nice table. You don't see the chaos going on in the kitchen.
2: That's so true.
1: Doesn't mean nothing's happening. I don't see it.
2: They're not cooking.
1: I don't see anybody making any food. Well, maybe God is doing something and he's allowing you to sit at the table and he's getting it ready for you.
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1: Question, why am I a shock jock? You may ask that, and that's fair.
2: Why are you doing this?
1: The point, yeah.
2: Yes.
1: The point is, it causes people to buzz about the show when they're shocked, and they're like, where'd you hear that? And then, Brand Hansen Show.
2: We've been doing it for a while. Has the buzz started?
1: Yes.
2: Yet? It has?
1: Yes.
2: Okay.
1: I'll tell you why later.
2: Oh, great.
1: But yeah. So it's starting to catch on a little bit.
2: Okay.
1: But so I have a shocking fact for you. It's always rated G, but sure. Then you can go buzz about it.
2: Okay.
1: And then share. Mm-hmm. If you folded a piece of paper 42 times, that's a lot. When you fold it once, twice, yes. Then it starts again.
2: Yes.
1: 42 times, it would reach the moon.
2: What?
1: It's true.
2: I don't understand.
1: If you folded it, it gets thicker and thicker as you fold it.
2: Okay.
1: So it would double over and over and over. But if you did it 42 times, it would be so thick that it would reach the moon, which is with the piece of paper.
2: What?
1: Yeah, I know.
2: No, that's...
1: No, you're genuinely shocked.
2: I am. Well, I'm shocked because I don't believe it. So I would never... I wouldn't buzz about it because I think it's ridiculous.
1: Okay.
2: That's what the what was.
1: I'll take
2: it.
1: See,
2: are you going to take that?
1: Yeah, okay. We shock jocks will settle with for ridiculous. If that's what works.

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2: Really awesome way to handle toxic people, a phrase to use. I was reading this.
3: Okay.
2: A really fantastic way, manipulative, toxic people.
3: Mm-hmm.
2: And Lord bless them.
3: Yes.
2: Help us to not be like that,
3: mm-hmm.
2: even though all of us can be.
3: Mm-hmm.
2: Say thank you for expressing your viewpoint. Drives them crazy because
3: yes.
2: they are trying to control you.
3: Yeah, that's right.
2: So, but it just kind of puts a period on it.
3: Like, it does. It now the fury that comes after sometimes, but it does end it.
2: But you can't, yeah. Like you can't allow somebody to just continually.
3: That is right. You have to end it.
2: Yeah. And it's cordial enough.
3: Yes, it is.
2: And it's
3: not
2: true.
3: Argumentative.
2: You're letting your ESBS, you're speaking directly, just. And please don't use this on me, by the way. But thank you.

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1: Yeah, if you're new to the show, you should know I am a shock jock. And Sherry was asking, does it work? Just shocking people with interesting facts.
2: Yeah.
1: Rated G.
2: Are people buzzing in the way that
1: the answer
2: you...
1: is yes.
2: Okay.
1: I am now in possession of a photo.
2: Mm-hmm.
1: And it's of a whiteboard at Charles Windhausen's office.
2: Okay.
1: He said, Brant, your shocking facts are showing up on the whiteboards around my office. Huh. I think the buzz might finally be happening.
2: Did he put it on there or someone else did?
1: He doesn't say. He just says they're showing up at Charles Windhausen's office.
2: Does it say Brant Hansen Show? Does it attribute it to you on the whiteboard?
1: No.
2: Mm.
1: Which is a very, very good point. Charles Windhausen, I'm going to... This doesn't work unless you have to write
2: get the dry erase marker.
1: Show,
2: yeah, yeah. You got to do that.
1: Link to buy my books.
2: You got a buzz.
1: Yeah, thanks.
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9: We get out of the warm August day ahead with sunshine and highs in the low 90s. Wildfire smoke still hanging around, so skies stay a little hazy and the air quality may vary quite a bit depending on where you are. In the Willamette Valley Weather Center, I'm Chris Kelly.

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1: What's up with this? I don't understand this at all. It says, maybe you probably explain it to me.
2: Okay.
1: Sherry will.
2: Well, let's see.
1: The study says the average adult will say thank you 207 times a month. Okay, so we will say thank you 200 times a month. So
2: okay.
1: About a quarter of those they say are insincere.
2: Mm-hmm.
1: I seriously don't know.
2: What an insincere thank you
1: Why would I say thank you if I don't mean thank you? Like, what? When do we do that? I mean, I seriously don't. I don't have a punchline to this.
2: There's no time where you're like, thank you. Like, you're not really, like, in the moment
1: it.
2: Feeling gratitude.
1: No,
2: you're always feeling gratitude.
1: I'm trying to think if I ever say it sarcastically. Like, thanks a lot. I probably do, but not 50
2: or
1: times.
2: Or if you're in your email and you're like, okay, thanks. Or text.
1: I mean it.
2: Okay.
1: Sorry, I don't mean to come across holier than now.
2: Well, like, let me say thanks a lot.
1: Let me extend an insincere thank you for nothing.

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2: Hey there, my name is Brant, and producer Sherry is here too. We're so glad you're listening. One of the things I want to talk about, we'll have a lot of stuff, including some great music for you this hour, but something that I've learned this last year that's been the most important thing I've learned in this last year, I wanted to

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1: Telling you, honest, the realization that I've had fairly recently that God is looking for loyalty from us, that's what he's looking for. Like, that's been huge for me.
2: Really?
1: Yeah.
2: Well, I'm guessing because it's like, okay, that I can do.
1: That's exactly right.
2: Yes.
1: I can do this.
2: Yeah.
1: Faithfulness. I can just keep showing up.
2: Because you don't need emotion to be loyal.
1: Right. Or this keeps me from cowering in shame or something. Mm. Or, you know, because my our brokenness that we all share, but it's like we can run away in shame. But no, I'll just keep showing up anyway. Mm-hmm. And his mercies are new every morning. I can, and I mention this because it may be really helpful to you too.
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1: Which means in the middle of a chaotic world, you have a place to find peace.

0: Thank you for choosing Hope this morning with the Brand Hansen Show on Hope 107.9. Oh, we have breaking animal news. I'm being told. I'm being handed this news.
1: This piece of paper. It's just me and you. No one's handing you.
0: And
1: you reached over and you grabbed a piece of paper.
0: And yes, it's true. The breaking news is about Baxter the kangaroo.
1: Okay.
0: Who's safe?
1: We don't even know who he is.
0: He's
1: well. We'd be relieved.
0: Sometimes, I mean, you start with a lead.
1: Oh, I
0: and
1: see.
0: Then you go, okay, the inverted pyramid in journalism.
1: Got it. Okay.
0: Anyway, he was running loose in East Baton Rouge, mm-hmm. and law enforcement was able to find him and get him. He was set loose by a parrot. Baxter the kangaroo lives with a dozen parrots. He's not supposed to live there. It's supposed to be a bird sanctuary. They didn't know about the kangaroo. Anyway, one of the parrots figured out. You wanted to know the story. One of the parrots figured out how to open the door with its beak.
1: It's too much. So it got out. Please tell me you know this is too much.
0: Okay. All right.

0: If there's a cute outfit hanging in your closet that is dying for a night out on the town, don't miss this.
1: My life is a God story. Gotta tell the world what he's done for me.
2: Ann Wilson is coming to the Arlene Schnitzer Concert Hall in Portland. And we'd like to send you and your outfit to the show. Hey, you can bring a friend too.
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1: Man, this is so true. I just ran across this again in Proverbs. It's in Proverbs 18. I knew it was in there somewhere.
2: Mm-hmm.
1: But think about this. This proverb actually says, the first to speak in court sounds right until the cross-examination begins.
2: Mm-hmm.
1: It's amazing that's written thousands of years ago.
2: Yeah.
1: But it just shows how biased we can be towards the first thing that we hear.
2: And we need to be humble about that.
1: Totally. The first side of the story. Remember, we'll accept that really quickly.
2: Mm-hmm.
1: But if there's contravening data, it has to be a mountain to overcome what we first heard.
2: So true.
1: And think about that as we think. Like, the first to testify in our heads is us. Always. We're always aware of our side. But when we're cross-examined, we might learn something.

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1: I was just trying to help. I was just trying to help people listen to the show.
2: What are you talking about?
1: Well, remember I gave the hiccup advice? If you get somebody who's got hiccups, you can stop the hiccups. It's a surefire thing. Put $10 or $20 down and say, if you hiccup again, legitimately, you can have that money.
2: Okay, but it's not working.
1: It usually does.
2: Okay, but it's not. So you said surefire again, and people are...
1: Surefire...
2: results are pouring in. That it doesn't work.
1: Dev wrote, Dear Brant, when I get the hiccups, I tell myself that if I hiccup again, Brant will give me $10. I've done this a few times now, and it worked. However, this time it did not. So I will now be expecting to receive $10 in the mail from you.
2: Okay, that's fair.
1: This is not how it
2: works.
1: That's
2: fair. No, it's very fair.
1: You don't get to do that to the radio host.
2: When he says surefire.
1: No.
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7: Another warm one, but plenty of sunshine, lower 90s for the high. That wildfire smoke still going to be around, a little hazy. Air quality could vary from where you are and depending on what part of the day it is. In the Willamette Valley Weather Center, I'm Chris Kelly.

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1: Which means reminding you that God is here for you. 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
1: Get ready for a pro tip that's going to sound like it's not a pro tip.
2: Okay.
1: It's going to sound dumb. All right. It's not. It's actually genius.
2: Thanks for the heads up.
1: All right. The pro tip is it's okay to talk to yourself. In fact, it's good to talk to yourself.
2: Mm-hmm.
1: Mentioned this before. It's been really helpful to me. And so I wanted to remind you, or maybe you haven't heard about this, but look, in Psalms, David is talking to himself.
2: He is.
1: And he's questioning himself. Why do you feel this way? Why are you so downcast? Mm-hmm. What's the deal? What he actually writes in one place, why so downcast, oh my soul? Why so disturbed within me?
2: Mm-hmm.
1: Put your hope in God. He's talking to himself.
2: Yes.
1: Put your hope in God. And then he turns back to first person, says, for I will yet praise him.
2: Mm.
1: He's my savior and my God.

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1: Hey, what's up? We're so glad you're listening. Producer Sherry is here, and my name is Brant. And one thing I wanted to talk about this hour, among other things, is that it's okay to talk to yourself. No, seriously, we'll talk about that coming up.

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1: Things you should not say to a single person. Ooh, single person.
0: I am interested in this.
1: Yeah, it's all kind of the same stuff we've seen before. Mm-hmm. Like, well, when you're ready, it'll happen.
0: Mm-hmm.
1: Yeah, who's ready exactly? Who's ready for marriage?
0: Mm-hmm.
1: I wasn't.
0: When you got married, you were young, huh?
1: I was young.
0: Right.
1: Been married a long time.
0: Mm-hmm.
1: But I wasn't ready. Didn't know what I was doing. Neither did my wife.
0: Right.
1: No clue.
0: Mm-hmm.
1: Who's ready? Another thing they say, though, and I totally agree with this. I bet you will too, Sherry. Sherry's a single person, by the way.
0: Mm-hmm.
1: If you have a desire for it, it will happen.
0: No.
1: And why would you say no to that?
0: Because who said all of your desires are supposed to be
1: filled? Bingo! There you go. Right there. I know it sounds terrible. But that's it in life, not just single people. The idea that, well, if you want something, if you dream of it, then your dreams will obviously come true. Like,
0: right. When
1: in human history has that been true?
0: Other than Jiminy Cricket was the one that sang it, I thought. But other than that, this Jiminy Cricket theology is not going to work.
2: Where's he now?
1: Where's Jiminy now? Nobody knows what happened to him.
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8: I think it's fair to say that when it comes to the cost of stuff right now, it's gotten just flat out weird out there. Eggs cost what steak used to, daycare costs what college recently did, and the cost of our kids playing sports requires a proactive

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1: Just read this social tip. I think it's good. It says to, I'm going to use this next time. Okay. Walk into a room, there's a lot of people, you know, little groups of people talking.
2: Yeah.
1: Make sure you mix. Like you go from one group to another, just have a short conversation, move on.
2: Mm-hmm.
1: I'm going to try doing that.
2: Okay. Yeah, because you get involved like with the person, which I really respect about
1: thanks.
2: You.
1: I can spend all evening just talking, asking questions.
2: Right, because you're interested in the person.
1: Yeah. But enough of that. What I'm going to start doing
2: is bouncing from group to group.
1: I have a vision for just doing drop the mic moments from one group to the next, and then I move.
2: Okay.
1: Drop the mic. I say something, it's like, whoa.
2: Hit a high note like a comedian. Bam.
1: Then circle back around. There he is again. Bam, he says something.
2: Okay. Leave him wanting more.
1: But just kind of lean in. Whatever they're talking about. Mm-hmm. Just lean in. You know, real knowledge is to know the extent of one's ignorance. And then I duck
2: bam.
1: And move
2: okay,
1: off.
2: And then they'll just be there bam. Mesmerized by what just happened.
1: Excuse me. You know, all moms give birth to a child. Not mine. She gave birth to a legend.
2: Oh, I wouldn't suggest that.
1: Well, that's why you move.
2: Okay. All right.

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1: Really hope we weren't too big of downers there. Do you think maybe we were?
2: No, I mean, I live this life every day, so no. What?
1: Okay, that is a real downer. You just said that.
2: No, I'm okay with it. That's what I mean.
0: We're talking about this thing. Some people say this to single people, but it's not just a single married issue. This idea like, well, if you really desire it, it'll happen. Like, who says in life? And it's not a downer. Actually, it's a downer if you believe that, because actual life isn't going to work that way.
2: Yeah.
0: There are desires that we have that aren't going to come to fruition on this planet. And some of our desires are actually disordered. We want things that are actually wrong. It's not that we don't want them. Of course we want them, but they're actually destructive. And not everything is going to happen for us. I think that's a ticket actually to being really miserable, is actually if you think that that's the way it's going to, like, every desire I have is going to be met.
2: Yeah, you will live a miserable life. And I also think if you trust that God is good, that he knows that what I think I desire, there's something else. There's something deeper. There's something better. And he's able to identify that and give that to me, because he understands. And then my surface level desires, all of those have to be purged. That has too much, I don't know, I don't want to sound too spiritual, but it has too much earthly tie to it. You know what I mean? I go and watch a movie, all of a sudden I want,
1: but
2: you know,
1: I need this. And
2: yeah.
1: it's like a good dad, right?
2: Okay, yes.
1: If you got a 4-year old, look, I'm 4 or 5 years old. What am I dreaming of? I'd love to be locked in a room with nothing but, you know, Cocoa Krispies. And I'd like to eat my way out of it. But if you got a good dad, he's going, and we're not going to do that.
2: Yes.
1: We're not going to, that's not what we're going to do. Because actually what you need is something deeper and better.

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1: You guys are such a blessing, and just having stuff like this on here that will help people just grow and bring God into their life, it's just amazing.

0: 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We are so glad you're here.
1: Big advantage for introverts, I must say. Just saw this statistic. If you have a lot of friends, you wind up spending $500 or more on gifts for friends throughout the year.
2: Oh, yeah.
1: Sherry does this.
2: Yes, I do.
1: You're very generous, very kind, very extroverted.
2: Mm-hmm.
1: Got a lot of friends. I dare say you, well, more than 500.
2: Well, yeah, $500. Yeah, more
1: than that.
2: You
1: just give and give and give.
2: Yep.
1: But for those of us who don't, aren't saddled with these friends, money saving for retirement. We will spend our retirement in comfort.
2: Yes, and hopefully you'll look to your extroverted friends who have been helping you and help them in their older age.
1: No, the door will be locked to them. They had their moment in the sun, and now it's ours, alone.
2: Amen, Brandt Hansen.
1: Thank you. Thank you.
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8: We get out of the warm August day ahead with sunshine and highs in the low 90s. Wildfire smoke still hanging around, so skies stay a little hazy and the air quality may vary quite a bit depending on where you are. In the Willamette Valley Weather Center, I'm Chris Kelly.

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1: What's going on? I am Brant. Producer Sherry is here too. You got Lewis on the phone.
2: Yes, Lewis is on the phone.
1: I do this thing called Survival School that you're probably familiar with, where I teach survival tips just based on my own studies and experience.
2: Not experience.
1: Would you be willing to, yes, experience, would you be willing to go through a survival scenario? You'll get 5 seconds to decide what you would do in this scenario.
3: All right, let's do it.
1: Okay.
2: All right,
1: so you're on an elevator in a really tall building. Let's say it's 100 stories, really, really tall. Mm-hmm. And you get on it, and there's a baby giraffe in there.
2: Wait a minute. In the elevator?
1: Yep. And you're with the baby giraffe, right? So it's just you and the baby giraffe. You hit floor one. And then you realize you hear some, like, clanking sounds. Oh, my goodness. And it starts free-falling. It's free-falling!
2: The elevator
1: free-falling. Oh, my goodness. You only have seconds left. What do you do to increase your odds of survival before it hits the ground?
3: Okay. It's impossible for an elevator to free-fall. There are safety mechanisms.
1: No! I'm so sorry.
2: He's giving actual facts here.
1: No, that's not a fact.
2: It's not?
1: In point of fact, it's false. What you do is lie down on it to try to spread out your weight. That way when you hit the bottom, they say this will actually help you. That way when you hit the bottom, your weight is, like, you want to be all, like, spread out on the floor.
2: On the floor. Yeah. What is the point of the baby giraffe?
1: It didn't have anything to do with it. Okay. I just wanted an animal there. So he's fine.
2: Well, should he take care of the baby giraffe? Should he lay the baby giraffe down?
1: No. Nothing you can do about the giraffe. Just ignore the giraffe. Ignore the giraffe, Lewis.

0: If there's a cute outfit hanging in your closet that is dying for a night out on the town, don't miss this.
1: My life is a God story. Gotta tell the world what he's done for me.
2: Ann Wilson is coming to the Arlene Schnitzer Concert Hall in Portland. And we'd like to send you and your outfit to the show. 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

0: comedy.
1: We can also get distracted by the beauty around us.
2: I went to watch a sunrise behind our house. I went out, we got this little boat. I went out and saw this epic sunrise. I went back to the dock. Another boat, just like mine, pulled into the bay. And I got the binoculars out and looking way across the bay. It's my boat. I didn't tie it up. I just was so bedazzled by this sunrise. I just got back to the dock. I walked away.

0: imagine.
1: 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Good morning.
2: Man, you read the Bible. God is so incredibly, I'm trying to think of the word, not leave-y.
1: What?
2: He doesn't leave.
1: He's a not leave-y God. That is true.
2: That's something.
1: Mm-hmm.
2: My next book is called The Not Leave-y God.
1: I'll buy it.
2: For it.
1: It's true.
2: It is. Even in Eden, we're like, look how, you know, they blew it and it shows back up looking for him.
1: Looking for them.
2: Looking for
1: them. One thing if they were looking for him and he allowed himself to be found, but he went searching
2: for them.
1: He went
2: looking for them.
1: Yeah.
2: And it's just one character after another.
1: Mm, that's true.
2: Of he's looking for this loyal partnership.
1: Mm-hmm.
2: And we can tell him to buzz off with our lives and actions and whatnot.
1: Mm-hmm, mm-hmm.
2: There's no doubt. But his willingness,
1: mm-hmm,
2: if we ever want to turn toward him, to be right there, like, that's amazing.
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1: I know how it is. You can pray for something, and you're like, nothing's happening. Well, maybe it is. You just don't see it. I mean, right? That happens in life. Think about just going to a nice restaurant. I mean, you're sitting out there at a nice table. You don't see the chaos going on in the kitchen.
2: That's so true.
1: It doesn't mean nothing's happening. I don't see it.
0: They're not cooking.
1: I don't see anybody making any food. Well, maybe God is doing something, and he's allowing you to sit at the table, mm-hmm. and he's getting it ready for you.

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1: Question, why am I a shock jock? You may ask that, and that's fair.
2: Why are you doing this?
1: The point, yeah.
2: Yes.
1: The point is, it causes people to buzz about the show when they're shocked, and they're like, where'd you hear that? And then Brant Hansen Show.
2: We've been doing it for a while. Has the buzz, started?
1: Yes.
2: Yet? It has?
1: Yes.
2: Okay.
1: I'll tell you why later.
2: Oh, great.
1: But yeah. So it's starting to catch on a little bit.
2: Okay.
1: But so I have a shocking fact for you. It's always rated G, but then you can go buzz about it.
2: Okay.
1: And then share. If you folded a piece of paper 42 times, that's a lot. When you fold it once, twice, yes. Six, starts again.
2: Yes.
1: 42 times, it would reach the moon.
2: What?
1: It's true.
2: I don't understand.
1: If you folded it, it gets thicker and thicker as you fold it.
2: Okay.
1: So it would double over and over and over. But if you did it 42 times, it would be so thick that it would reach the moon, which is with the piece of paper.
2: What?
1: Yeah, I know.
2: No, that's...
1: No, you're genuinely shocked.
2: I am. Well, I'm shocked because I don't believe it. So I would never... I wouldn't buzz about it because I think it's ridiculous.
1: Okay.
2: That's what the what was.
1: I'll take
2: sorry.
1: It. See,
2: are you going to take that?
1: Yeah, okay. We shock shocks will settle right. with for ridiculous. If that's what works.
3: There's this song. You probably know it. The opening lyrics go like this. All my words fall short. I've got nothing new. How could I express all my gratitude? Such a powerful song that reflects our gratefulness to God. Yet to me, it means even more. You see, as the executive director of Friends of Hope, the nonprofit that helps keep Hope 107.9 on the air, you hear my voice asking for your gifts of support. With every request, I sense that my words fall short and that I have nothing new. Listeners don't give because of my words. They give because God inspires their generosity. Then the second part of the verse really hits home. How could I express all my gratitude? What a humbling question. I think the answer is with a simple thank you. Our Summer of Faith, Hope, and Love campaign just ended, and you blessed us. Because of you, the community of hope continues to grow throughout Oregon.
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8: Another warm one, but plenty of sunshine, lower 90s for the high. That wildfire smoke still going to be around, a little hazy. Air quality could vary from where you are and depending on what part of the day it is. In the Willamette Valley Weather Center, I'm Chris Kelly.

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1: Are you tired of being the manager of everything? 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What if you gave yourself permission to just be? No checklists, no performance, just the peace of God's presence. And just so you know, He loves the real you, even when you're doing absolutely nothing.

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1: Jesus said, today has enough trouble of its own. 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

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Good morning. I am Chris. Let's get right to some hope for today. You know, it doesn't take long to find something that really can steal your peace. Peace isn't found in having all the answers. It's found in knowing the one who does. So before your day gets too busy, take a moment to remember that God is already there and He's walking through it with you.

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If you've never seen Ann Wilson in concert, you got a chance. We're giving away a pair of tickets to see her September 10th at the Arlen Schnitzer Concert Hall in Portland. 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

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Good morning. I am Chris. Coming up, a small act of kindness toward an elderly couple has turned into something that's now blessing hundreds of people. Hear about it soon. Life.

0: No way, Jamie McDonald on Hope 107.9 and 96.9 in Eugene. Something about a Friday, the excitement of the weekend, and positivity sure can make it go faster, right?
1: You got to accentuate the positive, eliminate the negative.
0: Sometimes one person's compassion can change an entire town. A teenage usher noticed an elderly couple quietly leaving a movie theater because they were just a few dollars short. And instead of watching them walk away, he paid for their tickets and even bought them popcorn. His manager could have focused on the rules. He saw him on a camera. He was letting them sneak in. He asked him about it. And he decided, you know what? I'm going to focus on this kid's heart. The theater was so inspired, they created free Tuesday matinees for seniors. And that same couple received lifetime passes. Kindness has a way of multiplying. Just one thoughtful decision became a blessing for countless others.
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0: Another hot afternoon all the way from Eugene to Albany and up to Salem. High's going to reach in the lower 90s. Plenty of sunshine. Don't let the blue skies fool you. There is still smoke in there. If you have outdoor plans, don't forget the water bottle. In the Willamette Valley Weather Center, I'm Chris Kelly.

Hope 107.9 and 96.9 in Eugene. Plenty going on this weekend. The Corvallis Farmers Market going to be opening up tomorrow morning, 9 until 1, downtown along the riverfront with all the produce and the food, even some live music. Great way to kick off the weekend.

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Hey, I'm Brant, and here's your quick reminder. 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He's for us. 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
1: I'm 56 years old. I'm working construction out here. I've never in my life been so uplifted by the choice of songs and the music.

0: Hope 107.9 and 96.9 in Eugene. You are never too far away from positivity on this show. I'm here to tell you.
1: Got to accentuate the positive, even minus the negative.
0: A woman was really excited to open her new self-serve farm stand until thieves stole nearly everything on her first day. I know. When a father and son heard what happened, they decided they were going to do something about it. No, they didn't go after whoever did the stealing. There was no posse. They built her a brand new farm stand, and before long, neighbors were donating supplies, lending a hand. One person can do something really hurtful, but a whole community really can choose to do something really beautiful.
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Hope Friday's off to a good start for you. Almost to the weekend. Find a little time over the next couple of days, maybe just to slow down, catch your breath, and spend it with the people who matter the most.

0: Hope 107.9 and 96.9 in Eugene. Don't forget to take care of yourself this weekend. Drink a little extra water. Take those breaks if you're working outside. And if you know someone who's been especially hit by the smoke or the heat, just check in on them.
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2: have
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1: Thanks. Pre-suffering.
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1: Why pre-suffer?
2: Mm.
1: Jesus said, today has enough trouble of its own. Why borrow trouble from the future and suffer ahead of time for something that may not even happen?
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1: I mean, there's no reason. And Jesus is the greatest teacher of all time. He's the smartest person of all time. He made us. He knows how to live. 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
8: Another hot summer day, highs in the lower 90s. We will have plenty of sunshine, but plenty of smoke too, depending on where you are. If you got outdoor plans, don't forget to take maybe some water with you or even a mask. In the Willamette Valley Weather Center, I'm Chris Kelly.

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Oh, all sorts of farmers markets all over the place. The Salem Saturday Market there on Marion Street Northeast, open from 9 until 2 tomorrow.

0: 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Already the lunch hour, getting closer to the weekend. 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
1: You've got to accentuate the positive, eliminate the negative.
0: You know, you don't have to be related to someone to become family. Years ago, actor Zach Galifianakis met a woman named Mimi. She had fallen on hard times. She was quietly living at the laundromat where she worked, sleeping there at night because she had nowhere to go. When Zach learned her story, he didn't just offer to help once. He found her a place to live, furnished her apartment, and over the years kept including her in his life, even inviting her to movie premieres as his guest. Real compassion, it's not usually one big moment, man. It is choosing to keep showing up for someone, reminding them that they're seen, valued, and never forgotten.

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1: I hope you know this. You don't have to push so hard today. 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

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My name is Chris. Hope you're finding a few reasons to smile today. Life can get busy. Just don't underestimate one encouraging word that can really turn someone's day around.

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I'm Chris. Have you ever wondered what happens when the internet gets it completely wrong? It happens all the time. One small business found out in the ending, probably not what you expect. Coming up,

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1: With everything going on in the world, I leave Hope on in the car because it brings peace into my day. The peace that I get when I think about God.

0: Hope 107.9 and 96.9 in Eugene, Hillsong United there. Hello, I am Chris. Time for another episode here on the Lunch Hour of Say It Isn't So. Nissan dealership recently became the target of hundreds of angry online reviews. What was the problem? They hadn't actually done anything wrong. People had confused them with a completely different dealership, and before long, the internet did what the internet sometimes does. It piled on without checking the facts. But once customers realized the mistake, something really encouraging happened. People started leaving five-star reviews on purpose, not because they had bought a car, but because they wanted to help repair the dealership's reputation after it had been unfairly damaged by the internet. Love that turnaround. It's easy to join the crowd, but it takes character to stop, make things right, and choose kindness instead. Take that, internet.
1: There's this song. You probably know it. The opening lyrics go like this. All my words fall short. I've got nothing new. How could I express all my gratitude? Such a powerful song that reflects our gratefulness to God. Yet to me, it means even more. You see, as the executive director of Friends of Hope, the nonprofit that helps keep Hope 107.9 on the air, you hear my voice asking for your gifts of support. With every request, I sense that my words fall short and that I have nothing new. Listeners don't give because of my words. They give because God inspires their generosity. Then the second part of the verse really hits home. How could I express all my gratitude? What a humbling question. I think the answer is with a simple thank you. Our Summer of Faith, Hope, and Love campaign just ended, and you blessed us. Because of you, the community of hope continues to grow throughout Oregon.
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0: Another hot afternoon all the way from Eugene to Albany and up to Salem. High's going to reach in the lower 90s. Plenty of sunshine. Don't let the blue skies fool you. There is still smoke in there. If you have outdoor plans, don't forget the water bottle. In the Willamette Valley Weather Center, I'm Chris Kelly.

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1: People don't need more information. What they need is you and I taking a genuine interest. And as soon as we establish ourselves as very safe people to have those conversations, and not in a very mystical way, but to say, I see the trajectory of your life leading to these really beautiful places. How can I help you get there?

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1: And then I went to my boss and said, can we play it in the office? And he's like, well, sure. 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
1: You ever hear this word, or maybe I'm just making it up, pre-suffering?
2: No, I
1: think
2: have
1: I
2: not.
1: Just made it up.
2: Yeah, that might be a Hansen original.
1: Thanks. Pre-suffering.
2: What is it?
1: It's worrying.
2: Ah, yeah.
1: Why pre-suffer? Jesus said, today has enough trouble of its own. Why borrow trouble from the future and suffer ahead of time for something that may not even happen?
2: Yeah.
1: I mean, there's no reason. 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He made us. He knows how to live. And he's telling you, you don't have to worry about tomorrow.
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1: In case you need to hear this, it's okay if your faith feels quiet sometimes. 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

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Ann Wilson going to be in Portland coming up September 10th at the Schnitz. 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We got tickets you can win.

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Some hope for today. If this week has felt heavy, just remember this. God has never asked you to carry tomorrow's burdens today. He promised enough strength for the moment. So just take the next step. Trust him with the

Hope 107.9 and 96.9 in Eugene. I'm Chris. What started out as one simple idea is now helping neighbors all across the country just simply care for each other. I'll tell you about it.

0: Ain't No Way, Jamie McDonald from Hope 107.9 and 96.9 in Eugene. We're getting closer to the weekend. Hopefully you've got a little more hope, a little more positivity. If not, let's fix that.
1: You've got to accentuate the positive, even minus the negative.
0: Two graduates from St. Joseph's University had a simple question. What if it were easier for neighbors to help neighbors? Well, they launched the Kind Stranger Project, connecting people with practical needs to neighbors who simply want to help. It could be groceries, yard work, lending a hand during a difficult season. It's all built around one simple belief. Communities are stronger when neighbors know each other. Hope doesn't always arrive in some big dramatic moment. It can start with someone saying, "How can I help?"
2: There's this song. You probably know it. The opening lyrics go like this. All my words fall short. I've got nothing new. How could I express all my gratitude? Such a powerful song that reflects our gratefulness to God. Yet to me, it means even more. You see, as the executive director of Friends of Hope, the nonprofit that helps keep Hope 107.9 on the air, you hear my voice asking for your gifts of support. With every request, I sense that my words fall short and that I have nothing new. Listeners don't give because of my words. They give because God inspires their generosity. Then the second part of the verse really hits home. How could I express all my gratitude? What a humbling question. I think the answer is with a simple thank you. Our Summer of Faith, Hope, and Love campaign just ended, and you blessed us. Because of you, the community of Hope continues to grow throughout Oregon.
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0: Another hot summer day, highs in the lower 90s. We will have plenty of sunshine, but plenty of smoke too, depending on where you are. If you got outdoor plans, don't forget to take maybe some water with you or even a mask. In the Willamette Valley Weather Center, I'm Chris Kelly.

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Have you lived here for a long time and you never knew about a place? How about the Gilbert House Children's Museum in Salem? It is Family Fun Day tomorrow. They've got all sorts of stuff the kids will love for all ages. Check it out.

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1: People are keen on reconciliation, and it's a small group of people that'll actually do the heavy work of reconciliation to say, man, I've got something to learn in this. Let's see if we can bring this back together, but you got to show up to make it happen. But think about who you need to square things up with, and then show up for that.

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1: You guys, I listen to you every day. I work at a daycare. I have the radio on for the kids at nap time. It's the station that I always put on. It always lifts me up.

0: Hope 107.9 and 96.9 in Eugene. She'll be in Portland coming up in September. There's Ann Wilson. Hello, my name is Chris. Ready to interject some positivity into this afternoon?
1: You got to accentuate the positive, eliminate the negative.
0: Ever wondered how one encouraging note can change someone's day? Take middle schooler Brody. Thought no one wanted to sign his yearbook. He went home really disappointed, even wrote himself a note hoping next year would be different. Well, some older students heard what happened somehow. The next day, they filled his yearbook with encouraging messages, reminding him he mattered and that he wasn't alone. Those kids have got some really good parents. That's all I got to say. I love this because kindness doesn't have to be complicated. It can be as simple as making sure someone knows they're seen.
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1: 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Some hope for today. It's real easy to focus on everything that's going wrong. How about looking for one place where God is still at work? Hope grows when we choose to notice His faithfulness.

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1: You ever hear this word, or maybe I'm just making it up, pre-suffering?
2: No, I
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2: have
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2: Yeah, that might be a Hansen original.
1: Thanks. Pre-suffering.
2: What is it?
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1: Why pre-suffer?
2: Mm.
1: Jesus said, today has enough trouble of its own. Why borrow trouble from the future and suffer ahead of time for something that may not even happen?
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1: I mean, there's no reason. And Jesus is the greatest teacher of all time. He's the smartest person of all time. He made us. He knows how to live. And he's telling you, you don't have to worry about tomorrow.
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7: Another hot afternoon all the way from Eugene to Albany and up to Salem. High's going to reach in the lower 90s. Plenty of sunshine. Don't let the blue skies fool you. There is still smoke in there. If you have outdoor plans, don't forget the water bottle. In the Willamette Valley Weather Center, I'm Chris Kelly.

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0: If there's a cute outfit hanging in your closet that is dying for a night out on the town, don't miss this.
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A quick heads up before the weekend here. The wildfire smoke still drifting into parts of the valley. The air quality, it can vary quite a bit. So before you make those outdoor plans, maybe check the conditions. We got a bunch of great links at Hope 107.9.

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1: Which means reminding you that God is here for you. He's listening.

0: comedy.
1: Did you wake up today? You breathing? Guess what? That's great news. Hey, I'm Misty. That means that there is nothing you have faced at any point in your life that God lost the battle. You being here is proof of that. And since he never changes, that also means there's no battle you'll face that he'll ever lose.

0: I don't know why I'm surprised at this with the way that the things are going on social media and the emphasis that we put on influencers. Well, not all of us, but society. On Hope 107.9, I'm Misty Jordan. Being an influencer is now a college major at Arizona State University. Yep, a dedicated Bachelor of Arts in Content Creation, aka influencer. And this is not like a couple of workshops on ring lights and hashtags. No, it's a four-year program, and they teach you how to turn social media fame into a profession. And if you're going, are you kidding me? No, this is a massive industry. There were some recent estimates that the market for creators could reach $480 billion by next year. These influencers are making bank. All that to say, when you see me in a video in a few weeks, flipping my hair and going, come with me, you guys, to try this year's pumpkin cream cold brew, mind your business. All right, I'm getting my bag.
1: There's this song. You probably know it. The opening lyrics go like this. All my words fall short. I've got nothing new. How could I express all my gratitude? Such a powerful song that reflects our gratefulness to God. Yet to me, it means even more. You see, as the executive director of Friends of Hope, the nonprofit that helps keep Hope 107.9 on the air, you hear my voice asking for your gifts of support. With every request, I sense that my words fall short and that I have nothing new. Listeners don't give because of my words. They give because God inspires their generosity. Then the second part of the verse really hits home. How could I express all my gratitude? What a humbling question. I think the answer is with a simple thank you. Our Summer of Faith, Hope, and Love campaign just ended, and you blessed us. Because of you, the community of hope continues to grow throughout Oregon.
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3: We had the scariest, windiest day ever recently. My friend had a massive trampoline picked up, flipped, and land two houses down. But he sent me another picture from that same day of his flimsy little yard sign promoting Easter services at his church, standing strong through the storm. It's Ryan from United Faith Mortgage, and recently we've worked with hundreds of radio listeners who are that little sign, where the rising costs of everything have been stormy times, causing tough credit card debt and bad monthly interest, making it hard to hold on. But we've also seen hundreds of listeners find instant relief with a cash-out refinance, cashing out some of that newfound equity their homes have grown the last 5 years to pay off that debt and even set some aside for peace of mind. If a cash-out refinance would help your situation, we are a direct lender, one of the largest faith-based mortgage companies in the U.S., and we're committed to Hope 107.9 at United Faith Mortgage.
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I'm Misty, and if you don't yet have a sticker, a Hope 1079 sticker, super simple way to let others know about the hope that you find here, and we're happy to get one to you at no cost. 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

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I'm Misty Jordan. I hope you're having a great Friday so far. Thank you so much for making us a part of it. This is Matt Marnell and Gonna Be All Right on Hope 107.9.

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1: You guys are such a blessing, and just having stuff like this on here that will help people just grow and bring God into their life, it's just amazing.

0: Have you ever encountered a kind stranger? And I'm guessing you have. I think we all have. Maybe you've been a kind stranger for somebody. You're on Hope 107.9, I'm Misty Jordan. There are four St. Joseph's University graduates in Philadelphia, and they have actually launched a program called Kind Stranger. And what they do is they offer free or pay a little bit if you can, pay what you want, assistance, different areas. Like, this is not even a month old, and they've already responded to dozens of requests, people that need help with house cleaning, making sure things are ready to go if somebody's coming back from the hospital, moving assistance, like all kinds of stuff. The question they get most often is this legitimate? Are you going to try to charge me when you get here? And Alex is one of the people in this group. He's like, no, we're real people. We are as real as you can get, and we help however we can. And they have had the blessing of coming alongside people who are just overwhelmed in life right now, and they're able to provide a little bit of relief and a little bit of kindness. Now, granted, it's kind of hard to keep up with the request for them. There are only four people doing this, but they really want to bring in other volunteers and maybe even make this a nationwide effort at some point. Though, let's face it, you don't need to be part of the official Kind Strangers to be a kind stranger. To find an opportunity any day of the week.
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7: 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In the Willamette Valley Weather Center, I'm Chris Kelly.

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1: Don't even ask me how many times I have re-microwaved my coffee today. Hey, I'm Candace. I have two kids under three, and that means that I often forget where my coffee is, but then remember I desperately need it.

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2: No, I
1: think
2: have
1: I just
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1: Made it up.
2: Yeah, that might be a Hansen original.
1: Thanks. Pre-suffering.
2: What is it?
1: It's worrying.
2: Ah, yeah.
1: Why pre-suffer?
2: Mm.
1: Jesus said, today has enough trouble of its own. Why borrow trouble from the future and suffer ahead of time for something that may not even happen?
2: Yeah.
1: I mean, there's no reason. And Jesus is the greatest teacher of all time. He's the smartest person of all time. He made us. He knows how to live. And he's telling you don't have to worry about tomorrow.
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0: If there's a cute outfit hanging in your closet that is dying for a night out on the town, don't miss this.
1: My life is a God story. 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
2: Ann Wilson is coming to the Arlene Schnitzer Concert Hall in Portland. And we'd like to send you and your outfit to the show. Hey, you can bring a friend, too.
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0: When things get real awkward because you are on social media way too much, that story coming up in 5 on Hope 1079. First, it is Matt Redman and 10,000 Reasons. Thanks for being here.
1: Bless

0: me now.
1: I don't know if you've ever said or done something and you realize that you're, well, in my case, kind of unhealthy relationship, the addicted relationship to social media is making you an awkward person. You're on Hope 107.9, I'm Misty Jordan. There's an account I follow on TikTok. It's this guy that makes matcha. I love matcha, so I love to watch him come up with his creations. But he and his friend that drinks the matchas with him, they're always imitating the Kardashians. I've never seen a single episode of their show, by the way. I feel like his impression is probably pretty on point. And I didn't even realize that I had taken to doing the impression of the impression in weird situations. I was in a Zoom meeting. Half of the people in this meeting do not know me very well. All right, I'm just going to say that up front. So this is going to enhance the awkwardness of the situation. Somebody came up with an idea that I thought was great, and I went literally so obsessed. I'm so obsessed. And the whole meeting is just looking at me. It was an interesting first impression to make on a lot of people. I also found out it is a fantastic way to end a Zoom meeting early. So there you go. You're welcome. Try it out for yourself.
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10: 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In the Willamette Valley Weather Center, I'm Chris Kelly.

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1: Who doesn't love a good mountaintop story? Hi, I'm Lori. Yeah, those are great, but most of life happens in the messy middle, right? So if today feels a little less than remarkable, know that God's in the details that you think no one sees. 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